alone time in the presence of God in prayer. We need that. It's interesting, why a prayer closet? Why not a prayer room or a prayer hall or a prayer wing? And I believe it's this, my closet's small, all right? Most closets are small, and that's the point. That's the point. Our closet, you have to walk in and turn sideways just to shut the door, and it's mostly because of all my wife's shoes. And I have my one little section in the closet, that's all I got. But I think that's the point. He didn't say this large, big prayer arena. He wants it to be an intimate, private, small gathering where only you can fit into, and it's you and him. That's the whole point. And listen, parents need to pray with your children. But spouses need to pray with your spouses. That's important. You need that public devotions and the family altar and that prayer with your kids and your spouses. But listen, you and I desperately need the prayer closet as well. We need that time where we spend daily time with the Lord in prayer. And finally, we need to pray in Jesus' name. Amen. Why is that important? Why is it important to pray specifically in Jesus' name? Well, that's to narrow it down. A lot of people have a lot of different ideas about what God is when they hear God leave your lips. A lot of people think that, which God are you talking about? Is it Muhammad? Is it Confucius? Is it whatever other God that you're referring to? Jesus narrows it down. It narrows it down. When we say in Jesus' name, we're saying the only way for me to get answers is because of Jesus. Without Jesus, we would not have the privilege that we're enjoying in prayer to begin with. It's only through Jesus that we have that limitless direct access to God. It's only through Jesus who intercedes for us that our prayers will get to God. And it's only through the Spirit of the Lord that we have the prayers put together and prayed as we ought to. It's only through Jesus, and it should be prayed that way in Jesus' name as well. Without Jesus, our prayer would carry no weight as it approaches the Father. Someone said this, Jesus' name is like a signature on a check. The name at the bottom of the check guarantees the receiver the amount of the check. When we pray in Jesus' name, we are saying he is the guarantee for what we are asking. And Jesus, without Jesus, our prayers wouldn't pack much of a punch at all. How much, someone said this, I don't know who said this, someone said this, how much more would our Heavenly Father do for us if we would pray in the name of Jesus, his Son, because the Father is glorified in the Son. How's your prayer life? Listen, as we approach camp, we need to pray. Pray every day. Pray. If you see rain clouds in the sky, stop what you're doing and ask God to pray and pray to the Lord. When you know if you can't physically be there in the tabernacle, get one of those schedules and see the service times. And right as it's getting close, the time to start that service, you stop what you're doing and you pray. The only way, listen, I've got thoughts on paper. That's not going to do a thing. The only way that we're young people are going to get help is if the Holy Spirit of God shows up in that tabernacle. That's the only way. The only way, and I covet your prayers to pray and pray for the counselors that are there with them. And many of them won't get saved in the tabernacle, but a counselor that spends that one-on-one time in the cabins with them, pray for the counselors to be sensitive to the Holy Spirit of God in the cabin area and throughout the day of camp. Would you pray, church? Would you pray? How is your prayer life? Your pastor needs your prayers. He's been doing this a whole lot longer than me. I don't see how he does this. I don't see how he does what he does. But he does because of people like you praying for him, people like you getting behind him and supporting he and his wife. Pray for your pastor. He's got so much on his shoulders that he'll never let you know about. Because he's wanting to lead you guys and just shepherd you guys. Pray for your pastor. Pray for his wife. Pray for his kids and family. Pray for Brother Tyler and his wife and his family. If you would bow your heads and close your eyes. We need to pray in faith. We need to pray in faith to trust God to bring the answer in his time. We need to pray in the Spirit and yield ourselves completely and allow the Holy Spirit to help us pray as we ought. We need to pray importunately.
Pray persistently. Don't

0: Stop praying. Don't stop praying.
1: We need to pray intercessory prayers, not just to get our own needs answered and met, but intercede on behalf of others in our families, in our churches. There is something that everybody should pray importunately for, persistently for, every single day for. If you, parents, if you have children, you pray every single time you bow your head in prayer that your children would trust Christ as their Savior and that they would give their life to Jesus Christ in service to Him, that they would discover His will for their life, that they would keep themselves pure, that they would marry right, and that they stay in church and not turn their back on what they've been taught. Pray every single day for it. If you have another relative or loved one in your family that you know is not saved, importunately pray for them. Keep praying for them. We need to pray publicly. We need to have that personal prayer time in our prayer closet in secret with the Lord. And we need to pray unashamedly in Jesus' name.
2: Let's stand together tonight. We have a lot to pray for. Would you step out and come and pray with me for camp? Maybe you need to pray for your family. You need to pray for somebody to be saved tonight. I'm not sure what you need to pray for tonight, but I know we need to pray. We need to pray in Jesus' name, as it's already been mentioned. But maybe tonight you're here and you've never called upon the name of the Lord to be saved. Listen, tonight, the prayer that you need to make is one to call out to God for salvation. We'd be happy to take the Bible tonight and show you how that Jesus came from heaven and died on Calvary and paid your sin debt. And if you just call upon Him, He'll pay that sin debt that you owe. He'll cover it with His own blood and you'll be born again into the family of God. If you're here tonight and you do not know Christ as Savior, during the invitation, would you make your way down and I'll meet you here in the front. We'll take the Bible and show how to be saved. Brother Bert's going to sing. Would you step out and do what God's asked you to do?

Folks have come. There's room for you tonight. Would you step out? Do what God's asked you to do. Maybe you're here and you need to ask Christ into your life. You need to be saved. You need to receive eternal life, salvation from the only one that can give it, the Lord Jesus Christ. If you're like that tonight, while heads are bowed and eyes are closed, would you step out and come and let us take the Bible and show you how you can know for sure that heaven will be your home because you've accepted Jesus Christ as your Savior. Brother Bert's going to sing. You step out and come.

Folks have come. There's room for you tonight. Would you step out? Do what God's asked you to do. Maybe you're here and you need to ask Christ into your life. You need to be saved. You need to receive eternal life, salvation from the only one that can give it, the Lord Jesus Christ. If you're like that tonight, while heads are bowed and eyes are closed, would you step out and come and let us take the Bible and show you how you can know for sure that heaven will be your home because you've accepted Jesus Christ as your Savior. Brother Bert's going to sing. You step out and come.

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Word of God in 2 Corinthians chapter 5 and verse 17, the Bible says that if any man be in Christ, he is a new creature. Old things are passed away. Behold, all things are become new.

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0: Exactly what type of principles was our great nation founded upon? Patrick Henry, known by some as the Orator of the Revolution, said, "It cannot be emphasized too clearly and too often that this nation was founded not by religionists, but by Christians. Not on religion, but on the gospel of Jesus Christ. For this very reason, peoples of other faiths have been afforded asylum, prosperity, and freedom of worship here. Happy Independence Day."
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0: Now, what you've brought me today is truly remarkable. This is a pristine ceramic mug featuring a cartoon cat saying, "I hate Mondays." Notice the subtle coffee stain from circa 2012.
1: Wow, is it worth a lot?
0: If you were to take this to a high-end boutique in New York, you could easily expect to pay an arm and a leg. But tell me, where did you actually acquire it?
1: Oh, I got it at New Life Thrift Store.
0: Fascinating. And what was the damage to your estate?
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John Jay, the first Chief Justice of the United States Supreme Court, said, "Providence has given to our people the choice of their rulers, and it is the duty as well as the privilege of our Christian nation to select and prefer Christians for their rulers." Happy 4th of July.

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1: Oh, that's good song. 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
0: Amen.

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0: when in the course of human events it becomes necessary for one people to dissolve the political bands which have connected them with another, and to assume among the powers of the earth the separate and equal station to which the laws of nature and of nature's God entitle them, a decent respect to the opinions of mankind requires that they should declare the causes which impel them to the separation.
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before the fireworks light the sky, remember the price that was paid for freedom. 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
2: With SRN News, I'm Jason Walker. Mediators say high-level negotiations in Switzerland seeking a permanent end to the war in Iran have ended, adding that technical talks, though, will go on for the rest of the week. A spokesman for Iran says progress was made. Trump administration intensifying its crackdown on Antifa, renewing its designation of the group as a domestic terrorist organization.

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0: 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I listen to it every day in my car, at my house, everywhere. Anyways, I was telling my good friend Phyllis about Gospel 90.3 because I tell all my friends about Gospel 90.3, and she says, "We don't got no radio station like that up here." And I says, "Well, have you tried listening to it on your phone, Phyllis? 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And she goes, "Well, is there a Spanish station for my friend Maria Lucienda Martinez Jimenez Smith?" And I said, "Obviously, Phyllis, there's a Spanish station. It's called Radio Landmark. Escucha música cristiana y predicación poderosa. No necesitas una radio, solo tu teléfono." And she goes, "No comprende, but is it easy to use?" And I said, "Yes, Phyllis. 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
1: With SRN News, I'm Jason Walker. Midterm elections for Congress every 2 years, deciding who represents each state in the House and which party controls the Senate and House for the next 2 year session. All 435 House seats are up, while about one-third of the Senate seats are on the ballot. Next midterms, of course, in November. Now, recent polling suggesting Democrats had the momentum, though some surveys show their lead shrinking greatly. On Capitol Hill, House Speaker Mike Johnson says he's confident Republicans will hold on to the majority.
2: We've got great candidates, an extraordinary record to run on, a great environment, and meanwhile, the Democrats are going stock raving mad. As you can see, there's an insurgent left has taken over the Democrat Party. The Marxists are taking control. They're openly running as socialists and anti-Semites and everything else. And I really, really like our chances in the fall. I'm convinced we're going to win.
1: Heat wave gripping a good chunk of Europe, highs of 104 to 108 in parts of France, Spain, and Italy, and forecasters say Monday might even be worse. This is the sun's time to shine. Sunday was the longest day of the year in the Northern Hemisphere.
3: The summer solstice this Sunday marks the longest day of the year in the Northern Hemisphere and the start of astronomical summer. It's the opposite in the southern hemisphere, where it's the shortest day of the year and winter will start. The Earth's axis is tilted at an angle as it travels around the sun. Solstices mark the times when the Earth is tipped most extremely, either toward or away from the sun. That means the hemispheres are getting very different amounts of sunlight, and the days and nights are at their most unequal. I'm high up in Juwani.
1: And despite what most people believe, the start of summer means this: the days are getting shorter and will until the winter solstice in December, which time they start getting longer. This is SRN News. Supreme Court will not hear a free speech case. Michael Harrington explains.
4: The justices have turned back without comment the appeal of a pro-life high school student group that was not allowed to distribute flyers critical of Planned Parenthood. In fact, the club was allowed to hand out the flyers to other students, but was not allowed to post them on the walls of the school. Lower courts ruled that by putting the flyers up in the hallways, the club would have been engaged in, quote, government speech. Michael Harrington reporting.
1: Well, some of the overlooked casualties of Russia's invasion of Ukraine, the nation's historic churches. Russia's latest bombardment of Ukraine's biggest city, setting ablaze part of the Eastern Orthodox landmark church, and cultural officials say the Dormition Cathedral in a historic monastery in Kyiv badly damaged. That complex, by the way, was built between the 11th and 19th centuries. This is SRN News. Illinois Governor J.B. Pritzker signing off on a new package of taxes targeting the technology sector. Here's Ken Lorman.
5: The measures hit digital advertising, cryptocurrency investors, prediction markets, and social media platforms, and are expected to raise more than $800 million a year. Illinois will also become the first state to charge social media companies based on user counts. Legal experts warn the plan could face constitutional challenges, and conservatives argue the taxes single out speech platforms and could chill online expression while tying up businesses in costly court fights. Ken Lorman reporting.
1: Macy's set to celebrate America's 250th birthday with a spectacular July 4th fireworks show. 50th edition of that will have more than 85,000 shells in New York City. More details, srnnews.com.
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will catch his bride, to be ever at his side. All the hosts of heaven will assemble be, and it'll be a glorious sight. 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

And whereas it is a duty of nations, as well as of men, to own their dependence upon the overruling power of God, to confess their sins and transgressions in humble sorrow, yet with assured hope that genuine repentance will lead to mercy and pardon, and to recognize the sublime truth announced in the Holy Scriptures and proven by all history, that those nations only are blessed whose God is the Lord. Abraham Lincoln.

As we celebrate this Independence Day, may we remember that if we ever forget that we're one nation under God, then we'll be a nation gone under. From all of us at Gospel 90.3, Happy Independence Day.

say that I'm just a black sheep, Lord, and that I'm not wanted down here below. They say that I'm not worthy to be near them. Please tell me, God, where can a black sheep go? I never had anyone down here to love me. You see, Lord, I never met my mother or my dad. They went away when I was just a small boy. 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

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I wonder if you search the holy pages, Lord, would you find my name?

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0: 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Uh-huh. 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Thank you. 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A leather bomber jacket. Clean, classic. The kind of jacket that says, I've solved three mysteries and look good doing it. I turned over the price tag, and that's when the case cracked wide open. I looked around for security cameras. I checked for hidden microphones. I even looked for the police. Nobody seemed concerned. The cashier just smiled and asked,
1: "Would you like a bag?"
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1: But I know one thing, I'll know my Lord when He comes. And the good part is He'll know me. And there won't be any mistake, amen. Do you know Him? I hope you know Him tonight.
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in a way, I suppose. But not to be sorry. The time has come to go. Well, we'll have a reunion. And oh, what a thrill. That final homecoming beyond the last hill. Let the hand of death beckon. Why, I'm not afraid. The victory is mine over death and the grave. I've lived for the master. I've walked in his will. I'm ready to meet him beyond that last hill. I've served him with patience, like he's always told me to do. And in spite of all my triumphs, I've always tried to be true. But now, it's just about over, and I know it's his will. I can see that last sunset. I can see that last hill. But that last hill is nothing

my sense, behold death angel. But I have no fear, 'cause music from heaven already I hear. So don't weep for me, children, when you see the soul body that I steal. 'Cause heaven's yonder,

it's Jesus, my Savior. Oh, I'm anxious to go. There's a voice sweetly calling, and a pen to his wheel. Now the sun's going down beyond that last hill. Now what's that he's saying?

Exactly what type of principles was our great nation founded upon? Patrick Henry, known by some as the Orator of the Revolution, said, "It cannot be emphasized too clearly and too often that this nation was founded not by religionists, but by Christians. Not on religion, but on the gospel of Jesus Christ. For this very reason, peoples of other faiths have been afforded asylum, prosperity, and freedom of worship here." Happy Independence Day.

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According to our founding fathers, what type of men should be elected to public office? John Jay, the first Chief Justice of the United States Supreme Court, said, "Providence has given to our people the choice of their rulers, and it is the duty, as well as the privilege of our Christian nation, to select and prefer Christians for their rulers." Happy 4th of July.

0: As the world continues to dive deeper into sin and darkness, the need for men and women who are not afraid to take a stand on God's Word is greater than ever before. 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

old house once knew my children. This old house once knew my wife. This old house was home and comfort as we fought the storms of life. This old house once rang with laughter. 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

0: Battle to shorten the steeple. Now the town council asking for dialogue with Mormon leaders to achieve their goal. This is SRN News. Admittedly, something was very different. Here's Lisa Dwyer.
1: President Donald Trump is threatening to impose U.S. tolls in the Strait of Hormuz if a final deal with Iran is not reached in 60 days. Trump highlighted that the initial agreement to end the war with Iran calls for toll-free travel through the vital waterway for 60 days and says there will be no tolls after the 60-day period has expired unless they are imposed by and for the United States of America. Trump says the money would be used for services rendered as the guardian angel to the countries of the Middle East for past, present, and future reimbursement costs. The current memorandum does not preclude future fees. I'm Lisa Dwyer.
0: Investigations continue in Chicago. Police say numerous weekend shootings, at least 7 people dead, 38 wounded. More details, SRNNews.com.
2: Welcome once again to the Landmark Hour with your Bible teacher, Dr. Mickey Carter, Pastor Emeritus of the Landmark Baptist Church and Chancellor of the Landmark Baptist College in Haines City, Florida. Our title for this message is The Absent Peace, a message preached by Dr. Carter back on January 12, 2020. Our text is found in Isaiah 57, verse 1 and 2 and 20 and 21. That's Isaiah 57, 1 and 2, and 20 and 21. Be sure to stay tuned for the end of the message where we will be giving you information on how you can receive a CD copy of this message. And now, here's Dr. Carter.
3: Won't you open your Bible this morning to the book of Isaiah? We're going to Isaiah chapter 57 to start with. And maybe read 3 or 4 verses, some at the first of the chapter and right at the end of the chapter. I want to talk to you a little bit on the theme or the subject this morning, the missing. The missing or the absent peace. And that's what it says right here at the in chapter 57 of Isaiah. It says, I'm sorry, did I say Isaiah? Isaiah 57, that's what I meant, I think. Yeah. Correct me if I'm wrong, but that's where I'm looking. Isaiah 57, verse 1, look at it. Don't get me mixed up with Lamentations. That didn't cost you anything. That was all free up front, amen? Before we got started. It says, the righteous perisheth, and no man layeth it to heart. And merciful men are taken away, none considering that the righteous is taken away from the evil to come. By the way, there may be a picture of the rapture here in verses 1 and 2. He shall enter into peace, the one that's taken away. They shall rest in their beds, each one walking in his uprightness. Now I want you to drop over to the end of the chapter. We look at verse 20 and 21. Of Isaiah 57. But the wicked are like the troubled sea, when it cannot rest, whose waters cast up mire and dirt. There is no peace, saith my God, to the wicked. So I'm titling a little few thoughts this morning, The Missing Peace. I think about the lady that her husband passed away, and they had the reading of the will, and she made all the funeral arrangements and got him a nice tombstone and had written on the tombstone, rest in peace. And then the lawyer read the will, and she found out that he had been having an affair and left everything to the mistress. She went back to the funeral home. She said, I got to change that. I know I paid a lot of money for that tombstone, but I've got to change that. I can't have that thing out there saying rest in peace. They said, well, it's going to cost you for a new one. She said, I ain't paying no more for that bum. No more investment in him. So she come up with an idea. She said, where it says rest in peace, just chisel out onto the bottom, till we meet again. Amen. I suspect there'd be some peace missing then, don't you think? In our context here, if you go back to verse 1 that we read, it's talking about sin. It's dealing with Israel and their sin here, but it's also saying that the righteous perisheth and no man considers why. Don't even consider you might be taken away from the evil to come. But then you switch gears when you get to the end of the chapter, and it's got this word but, this conjunction that ties in so much in the Bible. It's such an important word. It ties it together, crosses the street to the opposite truth. While the righteous are blessed in verses 1 and 2, in the last two verses of the chapter says, but the wicked are like the troubled sea. If you ever been around the seashore, you know, you ever walked out there and seen all the stuff that sometimes floats up, and especially nowadays, the troubled sea, when it cannot rest, whose waters cast up mire and dirt. And then God says, compare that. Here's what I'm saying. He's saying, they're like the troubled sea. They don't have any peace, saith my God, to the wicked. To the wicked. And of course, as life goes on, the more you observe it, you'll find out those verses really fit the bill of just exactly how it is. Over in 1 Thessalonians, if you were to look over there, New Testament, chapter 5, in verse 3, it says, but of the times and the seasons, brethren, you have no need that I write unto you. For yourselves know perfectly that the day of the Lord so cometh as a thief in the night. For when they shall say peace and safety, then sudden destruction cometh upon them as travail upon a woman with child, and they shall not escape. But then it changes gears on that word but again, B-U-T. But ye, crossing the street, but ye, brethren, are not in darkness, that day should overtake you as a thief. Ye are all the children of light and the children of day. We are not of the night, nor of the darkness. Therefore, let us not sleep as others, but let us watch and be sober. God's telling you and I as believers in Christ, watch and be sober, that we're not in darkness. We're not to be deceived. I think that verse that I just read in Thessalonians is a great testimony of how near we are to the coming of the Lord. We're in a day and time where man cries out, peace, peace, but he has no peace. That's exactly what the verse says. You think about the news this week, of course, we had the missiles flying from Iran and all of that. And isn't it interesting how all the world leaders want peace, but they keep getting war? War. Somebody said, in case of rain, the war will be held in the stadium. Now, what they mean by that is it's going to keep coming. It's always come. Somebody wrote a big book one time. I think it's one of the longest books maybe ever written, wordiest books. I've never read it. But I think the title of it was War and Peace. And so you got one, you got the other. That's history. You go through your Bible and you see all the wars. You know your history. You know the wars keep coming. And yet, do you know that almost every war is starting to have peace? It's kind of strange, isn't it? I think it was Roosevelt in the early years, and World War II came about. We're going to have a war to end all wars. How many wars have been since then? You see, man has a problem. That problem comes from within him. I'm talking about now the news this week. I preached on it Sunday night, so I'll not get into it too much with Iran and all that business and all the missiles flying. Now, I'm glad the report was no Americans were hurt. But you know, when we have a big event like that, I don't know about you, but I look and see if I can see God in it. I know what the Bible says. I preached that to you on Sunday night. That war will happen. The can may have been kicked down the road a little bit, but it will come back again. Now, I say I look to see God in it. I think I saw God in it. I mean, firing the missiles at us and hurting nobody and shooting one of their own planes down. I feel sorry for the people who lost loved ones, but I can't help but see the hand of God in that. The Bible says in the book of Proverbs, the man that digs a pit for somebody else may fall in it himself. And that's kind of what I think I saw as I looked and I saw that. And in fact, I even saw some of the other nations siding against them. Of course, we got a crowd in Washington that sided with them. We got the liberal socialists in Washington.

that sides against the president and for the terrorists. Isn't that something? That is ridiculous. It really is ridiculous. But you know, peace is always cried for, always cried for, and yet it's always elusive. Somebody said that if you check the history of the world that's written, and there's a lot of it written, and you find the years of peace during the last 3,000 years, and you find 5 years of peace here, and 10 years of peace here, and 20 years of peace, and if you put it all together through our history, man has only got 200 years without war out of all of history. There's a war going on somewhere. Isn't that a sad commentary on the nature of man? You don't have that in the rest of the animal kingdom. You just have it with man. So the question comes, why has man no peace? And if you think with me just a few minutes this morning, I believe you'll agree with me why he can't have peace. To begin with, he can't have peace because of what he is. You say, what do you mean? Well, he's a dying creature. Death is his end. That's not pleasant news. But you know, man's the only animal that knows he's going to die. Old Rover don't know he's going to die. Fluffy don't know she's going to die. That's why some of them can't cross the road without dying. They don't know they're going to die. But man knows he's going to die. That's why we take out insurance policies and buy pills and buckle seat belts and all the rest. Man is physically a dying creature, and he knows it. He fears it. He tries to avoid it. Had one guy say to him, he said, if I knew where I was going to die, I'd never go to that place. Yeah. There's a man that was a good man in his church for a number of years. And I visited him in the hospital. He was beginning to have a lot of problems, as like me, he was growing older. And I remember visiting him in the hospital, and he had a good sense of humor, even though he was hurting. And he said, preacher, get me out of this place. This is a place where people die. Guess what? He got out, went home, came back, and died there. Yeah. See, man is a dying creature. Now, that's not the most pleasant news, but it's the truth, and we know it all the time. We hear it. We read the prayer list in church because somebody is physically hurting. We're dying creatures. But I want to go a little further. Man, what man is, he's a dying creature. He's physically dying, but he's also mentally. He is mentally in trouble. They say, stats, and I think this is being very kind to say that we don't use all of our brains. See, we're depraved. Man has a depraved mind. Did you know that? They say that even a genius can hardly use 4 or 5% of his brain. That tells us where we're at, don't it? If it's a genius has got 4 or 5% active, maybe you and I are acting, you know, about what, 2 or 3%? I know some folks don't have that much. But with all joking aside, mentally, we're in a mess. No doubt about it. Our mind is corrupt. Let me prove it to you. How many of you have, don't raise your hand, but how many of you sometime have had a hard time, even when you wanted to memorize scripture? Yeah, we all. But let me ask you this. As you grew up and heard dirty jokes, didn't they stick in your mind? You never forgot them. Your mind's corrupt. We're depraved. Yeah, that's right. It's easier to remember the bad than the good. It's easier to get a bad habit going than it is a good one. Yeah, the mind. We also got a corrupt mind. We don't have all the answers, and we certainly don't have the answers to the biggest questions that bother us. Biggest questions, and they've kicked this around in the universities and everything, almost a joke with them. They want to, I've heard the students say in the universities, well, who am I? Well, the other questions is, what am I doing here? And the big question is, where am I going? And all those questions are there without answers, and that plays on the psychic of man. It plays on him mentally. You see, you can't have peace about it
because you don't know who you are, why you're here, where you're going, but you know you're going somewhere.

How would you like to be, I heard this as a joke, I guess, airplane pilot walked back to the crowd on the plane, and he said, "Folks, I got good news and bad news." He said, "The good news is we are making great time. And the bad news is I don't know where we're going." Now, we wouldn't be happy with that, would we? But that's the way we travel on planet Earth. We're flying through space. Where are we going? I want to tell you, you get away from God and His book, you don't know where you're going. And you can have all the theories of man, but they don't bring you any peace. You don't have any peace over it. Because one fellow's opinion is as good or as bad as the next guy, and he's no smarter than this guy is. And what you find out is the blind leading the blind in this world. That's a scriptural quote. And the truth of the matter is that brings no peace till you know who you are, why you're here, and where you're going. And until you lock down on that, you won't have any peace. That's why man has no peace. It'll materialize in many men getting together, sitting in rooms and on counseling boards and being part of Parliament of Congress, and the wars will keep going because man's got war in his soul. And it expresses itself. The 10th of the commandments, the 10th one, the big one, "Thou shalt not covet," but we do covet. One nation fights another nation. We want you all. We want your land. We want this. We want the power. And what you got is one group of men over here and another group of men. And that's the way the nations go. But see, what we see on a big picture in the world, we'd see it across the backyard fence with the neighbors. One man against another man. One family against another family. Oh, yeah. I saw a little blurb on TV the other night about the Hatfields and the McCoys fighting. And we can kind of joke about that. You know why they fought? Both of them were depraved. Both of them were sinners. Both of them were physically dying. They didn't know where the answers, and they didn't know the mental answers, and that's it. That's the basic root of it all. So where's man's peace? Why don't he have any peace? He don't have any peace because of what he is. He don't have any peace because of what he's done. So what's he done? He's broken fellowship with God. That's called sin. That's called sin. How about the Garden of Eden? What happened when Adam listened to his wife and shouldn't have? Amen? You've heard me tell this. When God showed up, they'd broken fellowship with him. He'd walked with them in the cool of the day. Now they're hiding in the bushes. Now they're hiding with the fig leaves. You know the story. And you know when God called him on the carpet? You remember? He asked Adam, "Adam, what hast thou done?" Boy, Adam had no idea how bad he'd messed up. And he said, "Well, this woman you gave me." Yeah, he blamed it on his wife like we fellows still do. Yeah. "This woman you gave me." Eve said, "But it was the serpent that beguiled me." Now, the serpent couldn't blame it on nobody. He didn't have a leg to stand on. I'm playing with you a little bit there, but we all like to blame it on down the chain, on down the line. That's what we like to do. We like to do that. But fellowship had been broken. Sin had entered in, and guilt is why they were hiding in the bushes. Guilt was why they were trying to make fig leaves. Guilt. You know what the big problem in America today is still guilt. I read where one psychiatrist said, and by the way, I don't pay them much mind. They say the most suicides are committed in America by a professional group. Top professional group that commits suicide is a psychiatrist. And yet we'll go pay them to lay on their couch to tell us something. Amen, that's junk. I'm sorry. There may be some Christian psychologists. Well, if there is, the best they can do is tell you what God said. And if you don't like that, you're in trouble anyhow. That's what it amounts to. But anyway, fellowship was broken in the garden. Now, I read to you, or I didn't, but I'll read it to you over here in Isaiah 59 and verse 1. "Behold, the Lord's hand is not shortened that it cannot save, neither is ear heavy that it cannot hear. But your iniquities, sins, have separated between you and your God, and your sins have hid his face from you that he will not hear." Oh yeah, that's what happened with Adam and Eve in the garden. Their sins separated, broke the fellowship. They were on to hide. They were full of guilt. We still have that challenge with the guilt

today. And one psychiatrist made the statement. He said the thing that would help America is a good old-fashioned trip to an old-fashioned altar. You're not going to get rid of your guilt in the psychiatric book. You're not going to get rid of it in the laboratory. You're only going to get rid of it when you get right with the one that your sins have separated you from. That's the only time peace is going to come. Man don't have any peace because of what he is. He don't have any peace because of what he's done. He's broken fellowship with his creator. You know, most of us remember children and how we watched them when they felt guilty of something, right? Now don't tell me you never felt guilty about disobeying mom or dad or lying to them. Yeah, don't tell me you never lied to mom and dad. You're lying to me if you tell me that. You remember as a kid ever feeling guilty about lying? If you were to go to the little town called Pelham up in South Georgia, that's where we used to go on Saturdays because that was the nearest town to us. As I got a little bit older, I could go and watch the movies, the shoot 'em up, the cowboys. Right in the middle of that town, and the building is still there. Last time I was up there for a funeral, I drove by just to look at it. It's in bad repair, but there's a big building on the city block right in the middle of the little town called Pelham. It was called the Hand Trading Company. It was the closest thing to a mall. It was the closest thing to a shopping center. It had various things, mostly supplying farms and stuff. But right on the front there, they had like a soda fountain area, some little tables, and you could get, oh, listen, we'll stop the service and go get one. We could get one of them double dipper ice creams, two barrels. You remember that? And had the cone come down like, you remember that? I remember when Mother pulled the little old junk car up there in front of that place, and we went in. She got my brother and I a double dipper, and my grandma was with us, and she got to noticing that I bit into the cone. And she said, we're going to have to pay for that thing. He's eating that cup. Truth. Truth. I remember that as a kid. But my point is, I remember being in there, and Mother, the Lindbergh kid kidnapping had taken place. You know, World War II, I guess, was going on at that time. And before that, I guess the Lindbergh child had been kidnapped. And parents were always telling their kids, watch out, somebody will get you. Well, I was in there with Mom and Grandma. And elevator. It was about like the one we got in this building. It was an antique. But it sure looked like fun. And I wanted to ride that elevator. It only went up one floor. It was only two-story building, I believe. I was trying to make excuse to ride the elevator. So I told Mama, I knew the restroom was up there. I got to go to the restroom. I lied. I wanted to ride the elevator. I finally talked her into it, and I got on the elevator and went up and got out of the elevator and walked into the restroom and was leaving the restroom. I'm talking about I was barely 4 years old. Now, don't mess with me. I know how old I was. I was about 4 years old. And as I started out, a drunk soldier, World War II was going on, in uniform, come in the door, he and his buddy. And he was feeling good. And he saw me, and Mama wanted a girl instead of a boy, so my hair was too long. He said, oh, look at that cute little kid. And he grabbed me. And all I could think of was I lied to get up here and now I'm being kidnapped. Truth. And he didn't only grab me, he pitched me up in the air and he caught me. And he's all the time talking to his buddy. I just knew I was a goner. And the guilt was just flooding me. He finally put me on the floor and gave me a quarter. Now, that was a big thing back then. And I ran back downstairs. And I didn't tell Mama the whole story. I just told her a man gave me the quarter. The truth of the matter is, I felt guilty because I lied. I went to the place I wasn't supposed to go. I was pulling a trick, and I got caught. And don't tell me you never had something like that happen to you. You hadn't lived if you

hadn't got caught in something like that and felt the guilt. Well, that's the way we are with our relationship with God. We got the guilt. We've lied. We've sinned. We've come short of His glory, as the Scripture says. Our sins have separated us between our God and ourselves. And you know what that does with that guilt? Listen, what a psychiatrist tell you, well, you could, that guilt's your problem. Truth is, guilt between being wrong with God creates a hell in your soul before He puts your soul in hell. You hear me? You live with hell every day if you're not right with God. You may ignore it best you can. You may sleep it off. You may drug it off for a while, but it's there all the time, deep within. No peace with God. No peace. That's what the scripture I read, you said, the wicked, no peace with God. Proverbs said the wicked shall be cast into hell, and all nations that forget God. America's in trouble now, not in not knowing God, but in forgetting God. Turn their back on God. How come man don't have any peace? Because of what he is. Physically he's dying. Mentally he's corrupt. He's depraved. And because of what he hasn't done, what he has done, he's broken fellowship with God. And then he doesn't have any peace because of what he has not done. Do you know that God had a right to expect out of his creation righteousness, but we have not done righteousness? No, we haven't. We have not done the works of righteousness that God wanted us to do. See, there's two sins, two sides to sin. One is the sin of commission. The other is the sin of omission. Omission is the righteousness we were supposed to live up to, and we failed. We've come short in sinning against God, but also short in not producing the righteousness that was required of us. You remember when Jesus was arguing, or the Pharisees was arguing with Jesus? You know who the Pharisees were. They were the religious crowd. I mean, man, they had the long robes. They had all the decoration. They were the fakers. Jesus called them hypocrites because they were fakers. But they presented a picture to the common man on the street about how perfect we are. We keep all the 613 laws that's been given. We're the best. And then Jesus said something that just devastated them. He said, and the common man heard him, the crowd heard him, and Jesus said this. He said, except your righteousness exceed the righteousness of the scribes and Pharisees, ye shall in no wise enter in. Can you imagine if you'd been standing in that crowd that day when he said that? You'd have said, you mean his good as they are and all they do and as righteous as they present, my righteousness has got to exceed theirs before I can go to heaven? That's what he said. That devastated not only the Pharisees but the common man. How can I achieve to that? But he said, you've got to exceed that. Your righteousness has got to be better than theirs. And yet the Bible says in Romans chapter 3, there's none righteous, no, not one. Nobody's going to heaven then. There's none righteous. The Pharisees couldn't make it. They were fakers. They were hypocrites. The common man couldn't make it because they were not even as righteous as the Pharisees. And there's none righteous. Evidence of that anywhere you want to look. Somebody said that best of us have bad in us, and the worst of us have some good in us, but we're really all missing when it comes to this thing of producing a righteousness of standard God required of us. None righteous, no, not one. But you know what the answer is, and I know you do. It's Jesus. It's just Jesus. Oh yeah. God incarnated in the flesh was Jesus Christ. God came down to his sinful creature, those creatures he had created, those that could not live up to the standard of righteousness, those that had broken fellowship with him, those that were guilty, those that had no peace because they were running and hiding like Adam from God. But God came down, Jesus Christ incarnated.

incarnate in the flesh to take the sinner's part. The Bible says, God loveth us while we were yet sinners. While we were yet sinners. We couldn't make it. We lost. Couldn't gain back. Live a life of fear. Live a life of guilt. No hope. But God loved us while we were yet sinners and came down in the form of His Son. And what we sang about here in church, Calvary, the place He was crucified, died for our sins, shed His blood for our sins. Oh yeah, God came to pay off my sins I couldn't pay for. He did more than that. He came to give me a righteousness that I did not have. Bible says it's not by works of righteousness which we have done, but by His mercy He saved us. He came in mercy to give me a righteous robe I could put on and stand in His presence as though I'd never sinned. Oh, that's what Jesus is. He came to pay the penalty of sin, which is death. He died on the cross. But He also came to provide a righteousness. 2 Corinthians 5:21 says, for He hath laid on Him the sins of all, that we might become the righteousness of God in Him. The old time preachers preach more than the modern preachers do today on this word imputed righteousness. I stand before you righteous this morning because I've allowed the imputed righteousness of Jesus to clothe me. I can stand here without guilt. I don't know about you, but I got saved when I was 22. I've lived a long time since then. But still, every now and then, in my memory, the devil will say, how about that? How about that? How you feel about that? I don't like those thoughts. But I don't entertain them very long. I very quickly say, Jesus paid for it. And He replaced it with His righteousness. Oh, that brings me peace. That brings me real peace. Peace you won't have if you trust yourself. See, some of you out there right now, you don't have peace because you are wondering, have I been good enough? I want to answer it for you. No. You're not even close to being good enough. If you trust in your goodness, you're lost. You're on your way to hell. Let's just tell the truth. You're not good enough. No man is good enough on his own. That's why God left heaven's glory and came down and died on an old rugged cross to pay for my sin and then to give me that perfect life that He lived without sin. That's His righteousness, but He imputes it to me. Oh boy, that's good, folks. That'll give you peace. I can pillow my head at night, and if the devil comes hopping around on my pillow to give me a bad memory, I can get peace in a hurry because I know the Prince of Peace. I know the one that paid the price. I know the one that provided the righteousness. That's what I have in the Lord Jesus Christ. That brings peace. Bible says over in Philippians, what is it, chapter 4, verse 7, that God can give you the peace that passeth all understanding. See, that's a particular kind of peace. Somebody might look at you and say, how can you have peace? The whole world is about to have missiles flying. How can you have peace? Everything's going busted. I got peace that passes understanding. You may not understand where my peace comes from, but I understand where it comes from. And I've got peace because I've got a Savior who paid the price for my sins, provides me a righteousness that gives me peace. Peace. I guess I was pulling out an old desk drawer I hadn't opened in a while one day this week, or one night, whenever it was. And I found a letter that I had written, about 3 pages. I addressed 1 page to my wife, 1 page to my son, 1 page to the church and the deacons. And I was fixing to make a mission trip. I'd have to think on it now. But I didn't have any.

real peace about going, it was a number of years ago. I'm talking about over 20, maybe 25 years ago. I don't know why. I'm not a spooky person, but I just felt ill at ease about that particular trip. I felt like I'm in so much responsibility here, so much I'm looking after, so much I'm caring for. And I didn't have peace about if suddenly I was gone, what would happen. And I got so, and I'd say, I ain't told my wife this, I ain't told nobody. I did write on the outside of the envelope to the secretary, open if I don't come back. Obviously, it hadn't been opened because I came back, amen. But I remember very clearly not having peace of that everything's open. But I was kind of like the fellow said I wouldn't go there if I knew that's where I was going to die. But I had to go. And I went. And I've tried to think back on, did I have any close calls? Did I miss a bullet somewhere? I don't really remember. But I didn't have any peace about it. And you know, we take all kind of precautions down here because we don't have any peace. I had peace about where I was going. I only had peace about what was going to be kind of disturbed from the hole I left. But the truth of the matter is, I can even have peace about that. A peace that passes all understanding. Because the same God would have taken care of things. If he was taking care of them through me, somebody else he'd have put in there he'd have took care of the same things. That's the kind of peace you can have if you know Jesus. The greatest peace is where you going to heaven if you die, because your sins are paid for. A righteousness is provided. You're not going to get in heaven's gate on your own righteousness. No way. Recording angel, or however it is, at the gate of heaven is going to have to see the righteousness of Jesus Christ clothing you, or you're not going to get in. Is he your Savior this morning? Do you have peace about it? You got a doctor's appointment coming? What's he going to say? You got peace about it? Have you got peace about it if he shakes his head? And like somebody I heard about here just recently, got just a, I think it was Brother Doug came up to me a while ago and told me his dad was only got a very short time. Now, if you know the Lord as Savior, you can handle that kind of news. You can't if you don't know him. This morning, you're in his house. I preach to you from his word. I invite you on his authority to come receive him as Savior. Leave here with your sins paid for, your name written in the Lamb's Book of Life, and a coat of righteousness that will get you in the gate of heaven for sure. That's what you can have if you receive Christ. Oh, don't trust yourself any further. You can't make it. That's why Jesus came, to make sure you can make it through him. Would you bow your heads with me and stand, please? Father, we come to you in prayer. Lord, I guess I kind of just enjoyed preaching to myself a little bit this morning. I thank you for the peace of God. Others might look and say, how can you have peace in the midst of this and that and the other? Well, Jesus is right there in the midst with me. Are you here today and you want that peace I'm talking about? The world can't find it. The wars keep coming. The nations keep fighting. Individuals keep fighting. Bad things keep happening. When you come to the Lord Jesus Christ, we can be in the world, but not of the world. We can have peace in the midst of those that have no peace. And Father, I pray for that one that needs Christ this morning to leave that seat and come forward and receive the Lord Jesus. I pray you'd help the one that knows the Lord Jesus to

I ask it in Jesus' name. Amen. We're going to sing. I'm going to step to the front. Will you meet me here and say, "Preacher, I want to receive Christ"? Will you come? Come on as we sing. John.

You know, I'd love to think everybody in the room knows the Lord Jesus Christ, have the peace of God in their heart, and that could be true. Maybe out in radio land, maybe somebody out there will bow the knee and ask the Lord in, get the peace that comes from knowing they're going to heaven. But let me say to you, as church members and born-again Christians, we're about to have Anniversary Sunday. And I said this morning, it's not about us. It's about getting folks to hear the gospel, for souls to be saved. If in the building this morning there's no lost people, and that's probably not true, but let's say if it's just us, just those who have trusted Christ, then we're obligated to go out and tell others how to have the same peace we have. You have peace with God this morning? Do you know there's a whole world out there would love to have peace and they can't find it? They can't find it. It's gone. It's missed them. You'd be surprised the laundry list they would give you that they worry about. Things they worry about. You say, well, they don't want to hear it from me. They might want to hear it real bad. And you're just afraid to tell them. You might even start by asking some folks, what are you worried about? What are you afraid of? What is it that scares you the most? You might be surprised some of the things they'd list. But we got the answer for that. The peace that passeth all understanding. Yeah. But we better tell them. Anniversary Sunday is a good time to get folks to come and hear the gospel. And we always preach the gospel as strong as we can on that day because we do expect visitors to be with us. Let's take advantage of it. Tell everybody we can. I'll tell you this and quit. I believe I can do it in 30 seconds. Some of our soul winners up in the red light district of one of the big cities not far from here. Getting out of the van, going soul winning. Worst side of town, worst street. I could tell you the name of the street. In fact, I was preaching one day in the church up there, daytime. And you could see out the glass doors from the pulpit. Red light right outside the church, right in the middle of the city. You could see the prostitutes on the street flagging the trucks down when they stopped for the red light, jumping up on the running board to make their propositions. That's the area I'm talking about. So a group went up there, soul winning, in the van, getting out on the street, passing out tracts, talking to them. Those prostitutes cussed them, and threatened them, and said a lot of bad things. But later, one or two of them got saved. Right there, I believe, in that same church. And gave this testimony. When y'all would, when y'all would stop to tell us about Jesus, we'd cuss at you. We'd say we don't want to hear it. But she said, all the time in here we were saying, please tell us. Please don't leave. Saying one thing with the lips, but the heart was feeling something else. Feeling something else. Folks, don't let the devil bluff you off from talking to people about Jesus. Their heart's on your side. That soul wants to be saved.

0: That story is repeated all the time in soul winning testimonies, all the time. Let's take the opportunity. A lot of folks need peace. They don't have it. But we know the peacemaker. We know the answer. Let's give it. Amen.
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1: 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In Hebrews 9, Paul continued to address the worship the Hebrews were familiar with before their salvation. Although that chapter continues about the priesthood, he also delved into examining the tabernacle. The tabernacle was the first church the Jews built. When Moses was on the mountain with God and received the Ten Commandments, he also received instructions from God on how to build the mobile center for reverencing God. The tent was only 45 feet long and 15 feet wide, but the structure and furnishings pictured a future change in the way of worshiping. It pictured Christ. Paul made it clear that this early place of worship was a glimpse of future things. At least six times, the preacher used terminology indicating that even their forefathers were taught that their tabernacle worship was only temporary, and illustrated another worship that would one day come. Paul used words such as signifying, was not yet made manifest, figure, greater and more perfect tabernacle, patterns, and figures. All this effort God made to show early followers of Him what would come one day was to prepare them for the perfect tabernacle and priest. Yet with all the symbolism, pictures, and types, many did not recognize Jesus when He came. To this day, many still do not recognize the fulfillment of God's many promises. Some trust priesthood, ornate places of worship, traditions, and many practices that were only for a short, temporary time, and certainly not for today. The perfect way to worship God is available. Still, too many would worship the way they feel is right, rather than accept the way God now demands. They will miss all God has planned for them, because they did not grasp that Christ did it all for them. I encourage you to read Hebrews chapter 9 yourself in your King James Bible, or from the complete transcript of this message at www.devotionsfromthebible.com. Thank you so much for joining me, and may God bless the rest of your day.
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0: when in the course of human events it becomes necessary for one people to dissolve the political bands which have connected them with another, and to assume among the powers of the earth the separate and equal station to which the laws of nature and of nature's God entitle them, a decent respect to the opinions of mankind requires that they should declare the causes which impel them to the separation.
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3: We, the people of the United States, in order to form a more perfect union,

visit some old friend, or just to stay home and relax and hope some of the kin folks will drop in. Well, the church benches are too hard, that choir sings too loud. You know how nervous you get when you're sitting in a great big crowd. The doctor said, boy, you better watch them crowds, they'll set you back. But you go to that old ball game, cause it helps you to relax. 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

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While one of

0: For 50 years, Dr. Mickey Carter has preached biblical truths from the Word of God at the Landmark Baptist Church.
1: You're not going to get there because of a catechism or a ceremony of a sprinkling when you were a baby. You're only going to get there by the grace of God through Jesus Christ. He's the way. The Bible says, for by grace are you saved through faith. That not of yourselves, it's a gift of God.
0: Just as God transitioned Israel's leadership from Moses to Joshua, so has He transitioned the leadership of the Landmark Baptist Church from Dr. Mickey Carter to Dr. B.E. Parsons.
2: Turn not from it to the right hand or to the left, that thou mayest prosper whithersoever thou goest.
3: This book of the law shall not depart out of thy mouth, but thou shalt meditate therein day and night, that thou mayest observe to do all according to all that is written therein, for then thou shalt make thy way prosperous.
0: If you visit the Landmark Baptist Church, you will see that the same Spirit of God still flows from that same old pulpit just as it always has.
4: It's not Jesus plus your works. It's Jesus and nothing else. It's not Jesus plus being a good person. No, you got to realize that you are a sinner lost and on your way to hell, and your good works are nothing but filthy rags in the sight of a holy God. The Bible says it this way: you must be born again.
0: The Landmark Baptist Church, still standing on the Word of God.
5: You know, over the years, the Gospel Harmony Boys have always enjoyed singing songs that have great harmony. But when you've got a good harmony song with a message,

0: Minister Keir Starmer has resigned.
1: Every decision I've taken has been about putting the country I love first. That is why I will resign as leader of the Labour Party.
0: Heritage Foundation senior fellow Steve Yates says Starmer's exit shows a trend.
2: Well, first and foremost, I think there's just been a tectonic shift in politics, not just in the UK, but in many, many different places. And a lot of it just comes down to a population that is fed up with the kind of governance that seems to have contempt for the civilizations on which our politics are based.
0: Diplomatic talks between the U.S. and Iran wrapped up in Switzerland overnight, aimed at solidifying the memorandum of understanding and entering into the next phase of negotiations. Yesterday, Vice President J.D. Vance laid out the broader questions.
3: The opening of the Strait of Hormuz, the ending of the Iranian nuclear program, all of these things have already been accomplished. The question before us now is how much more can we accomplish together? Can we turn over a new leaf? Can we change relations in the Middle East permanently? Or do we go back to doing things the old way, which is not our preference, but is certainly very much something that can happen.
0: Pennsylvania Senator Dave McCormick sits on the Foreign Relations Committee and talks about what happens next.
4: The bottom line here is that we wouldn't be at the negotiating table if we hadn't made huge progress in taking out drones. So the president's done a great step forward by reducing their nuclear capability and doing all he's done. Now, this 60 days, we got to make sure the preconditions that he laid out are satisfied, which number one, the strait has to be open with no controls by Iran. Number two, there can be no path to a nuclear weapon and they have to turn over their enriched uranium. And three, and this is the part that I think will be tricky, is we have to make sure there's only pay for performance. In other words, they can't get the sanctions relief that's contemplated in the MOU until they actually take tangible steps.
0: Meanwhile, President Trump's memorandum of understanding with the Iranian regime is not going over well in Israel.
5: President Trump says the U.S. has brought Iran to its knees as a result of the war that's on hold with this memorandum of understanding. Meanwhile, Iran is acting like it has won, including demanding that the U.S. stop Israel from going after Hezbollah in southern Lebanon. Rabbi Pesach Walicki of Israel 365 tells the Middle East Report on AFR, Trump appears to be taking Iran's side in all of this.
6: And here's President Trump at the behest of the Iranians, pressuring Israel to back off of fighting Hezbollah in Lebanon. And this is very disturbing. It does not bode well.
5: He says Iran has been playing President Trump.
6: As soon as negotiations started, they just went into delay mode because they knew that the longer this goes on, the less patience the American people will have. And their strategy seems to have worked brilliantly.
5: Israel was not invited to the negotiations. And while Prime Minister Benjamin Netanyahu has been publicly diplomatic about all of this, he's been unyielding in his insistence that Israel alone will be responsible for its own security.
6: The first line of that reaction was that Israel is not a party to this deal. He wanted to make it very clear to the world that Israel does not see itself as bound by this deal.
5: Well, look, he says the U.S. and Israel actually have Iran on the ropes, and now is the time to drive toward victory.
6: If the Iranians haven't given in until now under immense military pressure, why will they give in after they've been given sanctions relief, after they've been allowed to sell their oil for a few weeks and started replenishing their funds?
5: I'm Steve Chortall.
0: Tomorrow, voters in four states will decide which candidates will advance to November's general election.
7: In South Carolina's GOP gubernatorial runoff, Lieutenant Governor Pamela Evatt faces Attorney General Alan Wilson. The winner will take on Democratic State Representative Jermaine Johnson, all vying to replace GOP Governor Henry McMaster, who is term limited. President Trump throwing his support behind Utah Representatives Blake Moore, Celeste Malloy, and Mike Kennedy, three incumbent Republicans running for re-election. New York voters will select candidates in several congressional districts. And in Maryland, a crowded field of challengers, including nine Republicans, are hoping to replace Democratic Governor Wes Moore, who is running for re-election. Kristen Goodwin, Fox News.
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1: American Family News, I'm Rusty Pugh. 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

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My name's Doug Otches, and it is Monday, June 22nd, 10 minutes after 7 in the morning. Hope you are having a marvelous meatloaf Monday. Praise the Lord. Well, let me give you that weather forecast, at least here in Central Florida. It is currently 73 degrees right now. It's going to be sunshine and a few afternoon clouds, maybe a 10 to 15% chance of a shower and a high of 98 degrees. We got some clouds this evening. We'll give way to mainly clear skies overnight and a low of 75 degrees. That's about all she wrote. Praise the Lord. Well, we got camp starting out here in Haines City at Camp Glory. We've got the team.

camp starting today. So be registration and all kinds of things going on. People with buses running around picking people up and just good stuff going on. You know how it is when there's camp or VBS and all those other things. Man, oh, man, just good stuff going on. So all this week, pray for the folks that are going to be at camp. And I'm sure, you know, you've got folks where you are in your neck of the woods. Maybe there's a camp going on or a vacation Bible school or just different things going on. Praise the Lord for that. That is all good stuff. Yes, sirree. Well, I do have a kind of a sad announcement, but it's a good announcement at the same time. Brother Bob Paulin, who we've been praying for, who sits right here next to me. Matter of fact, he was here about a week and a half ago. He usually sits here with me in the radio station. He went home to be with the Lord on Saturday morning. We've been praying for him. He had a tumor in his liver, about the size of a baseball when they found it. And they were able to shrink the liver, the tumor down to nothing. But it had done so much damage to his liver. His liver just started shutting down. So he went home to be with the Lord at about 2:30 on Saturday morning and talked to Sue, his wife. And she said that it's just so gracious. God is so good that she didn't let that he didn't have Bob suffering for a long time. And so just, you know, just pray for Sue and her daughters and their family, and just keep them in prayer. And I love Bob. Bob was a great friend here, and I'm going to miss him for sure. It was kind of one of those things where he was here and then he wasn't, and then he was here and he wasn't. And, you know, you just always expect him to come back because he would come and go into the hospital or whatever. And it was only over the last 9 months, about 9 months ago, they discovered it. Just one of those things. And he's in heaven right now with the Lord. So that's good stuff. And, you know, in honor of one of my good buddies, Bob, one of my best friends, I'm going to play one of my favorites anytime somebody goes to heaven, especially my friend Bob. First day in heaven. Saturday was Bob's first day in heaven, so I want to get that one going. And this is a fun song. You know, we don't play slow funeral music here as Christians. You know, we celebrate a going home of someone, of a believer, okay? And it's not like, I mean, sure, you know, we're sad for ourselves, and you know, of course, his wife and family are gonna miss him. But you know, we're so excited for Bob because he's in heaven now. So let's get first day in heaven going for Buddy Bob, and let's get this going here right now on Gospel 90.3 FM's Good Morning Show. Woo-hoo!

0: had a dream, and I confess I hated to awake.
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0: St. Peter said, "Why, hello there, where have you been?"
1: "We've got your mansion ready, so come right in."
2: And then he rang for an angel to let us a guide.
3: He spread his wings a time or two and learned how to fly.
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0: I had a dream, and I confess I hated to awake.
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0: St. Peter said, "Why, hello there, where have you been?"
1: "We've got your mansion ready, so come right in."
2: And then he rang for an angel to act as a guide.
3: He spread his wings a time or two and learned how to

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0: evasion to see thy dear face.
1: Amen. That is good stuff right there. I love that old song. I love Stuart Hamlin. He's good and just wrote so many great, great songs, fun songs to listen to. And oh man, just good stuff. Well, it's praying time, so we're going to pray. Heavenly Father, I love you, Lord, and I just want to thank you for another day and for so many blessings that you give to us, Lord, for just being able to be here today, Lord, and just be on the radio and visiting with folks, Lord. I'm getting some texts and some emails and just different things about Brother Bob and how he's going to be missed. And of course, we're praying for Sue and for their girls, Lord, and just for their family, Lord. Please encourage them. Just be with them. And of course, I'm just praising you, Lord, for just having Bob as my friend. He was so encouraging. I loved him. And I just praise you for him, Lord, and for his life. I pray, Father God, that you would be with each and every one of our listeners, wherever they may be. I just heard from Doug Gray a little while ago in New Zealand, and he sent his condolences for Brother Bob. And Lord, I just want to praise you and thank you for friends who love one another, Lord. But it's such a blessing knowing that we're on our way to heaven when we do die. As long as we've trusted Christ as our Savior, He finished it all. He did it all. And all we just have to do is accept that wonderful, wonderful gift of salvation that God already provided for us. I pray, Father God, maybe someone's going to the hospital. Maybe they've got an issue or heading into work or wherever, maybe an appointment or some legal issue in their life. Who knows? I pray, Father God, that you would be with folks, be with our listeners, encourage them today, Lord. We love them, Lord, and we just thank you for them. Of course, wherever they may be, Lord, I pray they would be encouraged. I pray, Father God, for just folks to be lifted up by Gospel 90.3. I just praise you for this station who has been such an encouragement to me over the years, especially when I was in the Army, Lord. And I just praise you for this station, that you would just bless it. Use it for your glory and honor. I pray someone would tell someone else about Gospel 90.3. And I pray, Father God, that you would just help the word to spread, Lord, and that you would just lift up the name of Jesus through this radio station, this small ministry, Lord. I just love you, and I thank you for all you do, for all you're going to do. Of course, we're praying for our troops around the world. I pray, Father God, that you would be with them. Keep them safe wherever they may be, Lord. Of course, we're always praying for Israel. We love them, and we pray for them, Lord.

you would bless them and take care of them and just anything going on there, Lord. And of course, we're praying, Father God, for our first responders and our police officers. We love them and we thank you for them, Lord, and for the safety that they provide. And Lord, we thank you for them being out on the front lines every single day, Lord. Of course, we're praying for our governor, our governor, yes, and for our president and our government leaders, Lord, as I was going to say. And I pray, Father God, for these, Lord, that you would be with them, encourage them. Lord, there's many that aren't saved, and I pray for salvation for them, Lord, that you would just have someone speak to them, Lord, and that they would trust Jesus as their personal Lord and Savior. Lord, we just pray for our country, Lord, the United States of America. And Lord, I pray it would just turn back to you. Of course, there's many other nations, Lord. I'm praying, Father God, that you would turn to Jesus and that folks would trust Christ as their Savior, Lord. Lord, we just thank you for all you do, for all you're going to do. I just want to praise you and thank you for everything you do. I pray these things in Jesus' name. Amen. And we're going to close this out with It Pays to Pray by Greater Vision. Really beautiful song.

ways to pray, greater vision. What a beautiful song, isn't it? Yes, sirree. Praise the Lord. That is good stuff. Well, oh man. It's request time. And if you've got a request, we would love to hear from you. The telephone number you call is 863-422-9583. You can always shoot me a text, 863-420-5085. I'd love to hear from you one way or the other. There's no switchboard or anything here. If you call, it just comes straight here. I will answer and be glad to talk to you wherever you may be. It's always great to hear folks. So, yes, sir. Well, Brother Butler already called in, and so we already got his songs lined up. Of course, he likes to hear What a Day That Will Be. We got the Chuck Wagon Gang's version of that, and let's see, I've got Sermon on the Mount lined up for him, and just good stuff. Man, oh man, if you've got a request, please give me a call. Telephone number 863-422-9583 on this marvelous Meatloaf Monday morning. Let's get this song going here right before we get these requests going. I'm going up to be with Jesus by the Inspirations here on Gospel 90.3 FM's.

was the Amen Quartet. It was the word. Praise the Lord. That is good stuff right there. Well, if you've got a request, we'd love to hear from you this morning. I've heard from several already, and it's always a blessing to hear from you today. So, yes, sir, it's always a blessing to hear from you any day. But, man, oh, man, we've got several requests here. We got Can't Ask Too Much for My God by Mike Blanton and Evidence. I got Beulah Land for Miss Nancy Wells. She wants to hear that one. So we're going to drop some Squire Parsons in there. And I know that's a very popular one around here. One of our most popular are Down to the Farm. Got a request for that. So we're going to get that one going. If you've got a request, the telephone number is 863-422-9583. That rings right here straight into the studio. I'd love to hear from you this morning. Or you can shoot me a text, 863-420-5085. If we got it, we'll play it for you. Remember, that's always the key to the benefits program. So let's just get the music going one more time. Can't Ask Too Much, My God, Mike Blanton and Evidence. Here are Gospel 90.3 FM's Good Morning Show. That's good stuff, isn't it? Yeah, buddy. It's a marvelous Meatloaf Monday.

0: good one, man. Joe Lewis knocked out Germany's Max Schmeling in the first round of their heavyweight title rematch in Yankee Stadium. 124-second bout watched by 70,000 fans at the stadium and millions listened on the radio. This was right in 1938 when you know, the Germans had their superior race and all that other stuff, and a black man knocked out their Superman. So that's good stuff right there. It's kind of funny. It's sort of humiliating for folks like Hitler, wasn't it? And then let's see what else we have here. Here's one for you. 1990. Checkpoint Charlie was dismantled. The crossing point on the sector border between East Berlin and West Berlin had become obsolete with the fall of the Berlin Wall in 1989. Today, the former checkpoint is a famous tourist area, so that's kind of neat. Praise the Lord, that's gone, right? Let's see. Oh, here's one for you. 1955, Lady and the Tramp opened at Walt Disney, and one of the most endearing movies released in U.S. theaters. And that was always a good movie, Lady and the Tramp. Let's see. Oh, yeah, here's one for you. In 1969, in Cleveland, the Cayuga River caught fire when an oil slick floating on the surface ignited. Although it says it wasn't the first fire on the river, because the river was so polluted back in those days. And then it finally made them say, hey, you know what? We need to do something about cleaning up all of this pollution. So, yeah, that was pretty nasty. Let's see what else we got. Check this one out. In 1633, Galileo had to, he was forced to recant his, I can't even say that word, his theory that the Earth revolved around the sun. Now, I mean, we know that the Earth, according to everything here, the Earth does revolve around the sun. But, of course, it was heresy. So, and I think that's about it. And, that's about all we got for today. So, praise the Lord. Hope you're having a great day wherever you are. It's always a blessing to hear from you. And we're just going to get the music going one more time. This is by request. Everything That Won't Be There by the Walkers. This is good stuff. You know, all the, you know, that pain in the leg and pain in the neck and, you know, those things that hurt you when you wake up in the morning and all that kind of stuff like that. Yeah, that's not going to be there when we get there. Let's get this going right here on Gospel 90.3 FM's Good Morning Show, the Walker family.
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0: No treadmill walking for me with these bunions on.

Hi, I'm Attorney Dean Bernetti. In Luke 7:47, Jesus said, "Wherefore I say unto thee, her sins which are many are forgiven, for she loved much, but to whom little is forgiven, the same loveth little." We all, upon looking deep inside, see things that cause guilt. This woman who came to Christ was overwhelmed with guilt. But before she left, her love was not rooted in guilt, but in thankfulness. It is true, needing forgiveness brings you to Christ, but thankfulness will take you to a place where your love for Him, just as His love for you, is without measure.

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2: My soul, do you want to shout?

In the city of Chicago, one cold, dark night, a blizzard was setting in. A little boy was selling newspapers on the corner, and the people were passing by, trying to hurry to their warm homes where they'd be out of the cold. The little boy was so cold that he wasn't selling many papers. So he walked up to a policeman and he said, "Mister, you wouldn't happen to know where a poor boy could find a warm place to sleep tonight, would you?" He said, "You see, I live in a box up and around the corner there and down the alley, and it's awful cold in there at night. Oh, it sure would be nice to have a warm place to stay." The policeman looked down at the little boy and he said, "Son, you go down the street to that big white house, you knock on the door, and when they come to the door, you just say, 3:16, and they'll let you in." And so he did. He walked up the steps to the door and he knocked, and a lady came to the door and he looked up and said, "3:16. And the lady said, "Come on in, son." She took him in, set him down in a stick bottom rocker in front of a big old fireplace. And then she went off. He sat there for a while and he thought to himself, "3:16. I don't understand it, but it sure makes a cold boy warm." Later she came back asking him, said, "Are you hungry?" And he said, "Well, just a little. I haven't eaten in a couple of days, and I guess I could stand just a little bit of food." So she took him into the kitchen and she set him down to a table full of food, and he ate until he couldn't eat any more. And he thought to himself again, "3:16. Boy, I sure don't understand it, but it sure makes a hungry boy full." She took him off upstairs to a bathroom with a big old bathtub full of warm water, and he soaked for a while. And as he soaked, he thought to himself, "3:16. I sure don't understand it, but it sure makes a dirty boy clean. You know, I've not had a bath like this my whole life. The only bath I ever had was when I stood in front of a big old fire hydrant when they flushed it out." Well, the lady came back in, and she got him and took him and tucked him into a big old feather bed. And she pulled the covers up around his neck and kissed him goodnight and turned out the lights. And as he looked out the window that night with the snow coming down, it was so cold and dark outside, he thought to himself, "My, 3:16. I don't understand it, but it sure makes a tired boy rested." The next morning, she came back up and took him down again to that same big table full of food. And after he ate, she took him back to that same big old stick bottom rocker in front of the fireplace. And she took a big old Bible and she sat down in front of him and she looked up at him and she said, "Do you understand 3:16? He said, "No, ma'am, I don't. The first time I heard it was last night when the policeman taught me how to use it." Then she opened the Bible to 3:16, and right then she began to explain to him about Jesus, how he was born, how he lived, how he died, and how he rose from the dead. "For God so loved the world that he gave his only begotten Son, that whosoever believeth in him should not perish but have everlasting life." She showed him Psalm 51:5, where the Bible says, "Behold, I was shapen in iniquity, and in sin did my mother conceive me." And Romans 3:23, "For all have sinned and come short of the glory of God." Because we sin, there is a penalty for sin. Romans 6:23 says, "The wages of sin is death," which means separation from God in the lake of fire. Even though we deserve this punishment, God left heaven and became a man and died on the cross in our place. Romans 5:8 says, "For God commendeth his love," or showed or demonstrated his love toward us, "and that while we were yet sinners, Christ died for us." And if we will turn from our sin and put our trust and faith in Jesus, he will save us from our sin. Romans 10:13 says, "For whosoever shall call upon the name of the Lord shall be saved." And he sat there and thought, "My, 3:16. I don't understand why, but it sure makes a lost boy saved." You know, I don't understand it either. How God would be willing to send his son to die for me, and how Jesus would agree to do such a thing. No, I don't understand it either. But you know, it sure does make this lost boy saved.

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1: We got a little after 8:30 here on Gospel 90.3 FM's Good Morning Show. Hope you're having a great day wherever you may be. Praise the Lord. Well, it's almost our patriotic time, but let's

Amen. That was a medley by the Isaacs. That's good stuff right there. Praise the Lord. But I think you know what time it is. It's our patriotic time, the time of day when we want to salute all those who have served, all those who are currently serving, and those future servicemen and women who have signed that dotted line. You know who you are. We want to thank you for your service. We want to thank you for your commitment to the country. That's right, my patriotic friend. We want to salute you. Salute. Okay, we're going to get this started with, oh, this is a good one, folks. Sons of Tennessee, She's More Than Just Another Flag. Right here on Gospel 90.3 FM's Good Morning Show, Patriotic Time.

America. It's a great country. Protecting it is a great way of life. The United States Air Force. 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Air Force.

0: Greg, tell the story.
1: Well,
2: one time a long time ago, this country was a part of England, and we wasn't getting along with them too good. In fact, we was thinking about breaking away and starting our own country. But the king over there in England, he says, you do that, and I'm going to send my redcoats. They was British soldiers, and he's going to send them over here to whoop us.
0: Of all the nerve!
2: And he says, you better think about that thing. Well, so your great-great-great-great-great-great-granddaddies all got together, you know, to think about it. And they argued about it back and forth a while. And finally, one of them says, let's do it. Let's start our own country. Somebody says, how you do that? Says, I don't know. Says, I reckon you just start. Says, what'll we call it? Says, let's call it the United States of America.
3: That was a good name.
2: Yeah. Now, about that time, up in Boston, Massachusetts, there's a fella living up there named Paul Revere. And he's a pretty good old fella, just as poor as Job's turkey, but he's a pretty good old fella. And he owned a real good old horse named Nellie. Now, Paul, he was wandering around the streets up there one night, and he come up on a friend of his. And he says, howdy, what's new? His friend says, what's new? Says, the British is coming. That's what's new. What's the matter with thee? And Paul says, you're kidding. He says, it's a fact. Says, I just heard it from an Indian. And you know them Indians, they keep their ears to the ground. And Paul says, do the folks know about this? Fella says, I just heard about it myself. And Paul says, well, what we gonna do? And fella says, I'm getting out of town. And Paul says, well, we got to spread the word. He says, you spread it. I'm getting out of town. Well, Paul, he didn't know what to do, but he knowed he had to do something. Now, it happened. It happened that they had planned, if the British was ever to come over here, that they'd put a light up in this high church steeple. And Paul went down there to look. And sure enough, there was the light, burning brighter than day. Well, Paul, he jumped on his old horse and he lit out. He didn't know where he was going, but he knew he had to go somewhere. Oh, I wish you could have seen it. That old horse with his ears laid back and his nostrils wide open, a sucking in wind like a jet engine, feet pounding on them cobblestones, striking off sparks. Paul holding on for dear life and hollering at the top of his lungs. He says, the British is coming, the British is coming. Get you a gun, we gonna have us a revolution. And them farmers come up piling out of the hay like bees out of a beehive. Minutemen, they's called. They grabbed their squirrel guns.
3: What's Minutemen?
2: Minutemen? There's fellas that had to be ready at a minute's notice. And when Paul comes screeching down the road that way, they grabbed their guns and hid out behind the weeds and walls and trees and everywhere. And when the British come a-prancing along, all dressed up in their red suits and a-waving to the girls, they let them have it. It was a sight to see. And then it happened.
3: They fired the gun.
2: They fired the gun. And the shot was so loud, it was heard clear around the world.

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0: American Family News, I'm Steve. Peace talks between the U.S. and Iran are now on in Switzerland, but tensions are high. Jackie Ibanez with the latest.
1: High-level negotiations between the U.S. and Iran are off to a tense start in Switzerland after Tehran condemned President Trump's comments about more attacks if Iran goes back on an interim deal. He also threatened to bomb Iran if its proxies in Lebanon don't stop attacking Israel. Tehran responded by saying Israel's deadly strikes must also stop immediately. Trump further suggested the U.S. could take over the vital Strait of Hormuz if a long-term deal is not reached. Negotiations led by Vice President J.D. Vance have wrapped up for now, but technical teams will keep working toward a deal all week. A U.S. official says the talks were productive and covered several issues, including ensuring safe passage through the Strait of Hormuz and maintaining the ceasefire in Lebanon.
0: Israel's ambassador to the United Nations saying the nation is negotiating with Lebanon and cannot understand Iran's interference with it.
2: As Iran negotiates with the U.S. to end hostilities in its own nation, Iran is also focused on Lebanon and the ongoing conflict between Israel and Hezbollah. Israel's U.N. ambassador Danny Danon said on Fox News Sunday his nation is talking to Lebanese leaders to bring freedom to their nation.
3: With the control of the Lebanese government, the Lebanese military, and without the presence of the proxies of Iran. But, you know, it's a warning sign because it shows us that Iran, they still have interest in the region.
2: On Truth Social, President Trump urged Iran to control Hezbollah fighters or face being hit very hard militarily once again. Grinnell Scott, Fox News.
0: Some of the decisions from the most high-profile Supreme Court cases of this term have not yet been released, though Jessica Rosenthal reports all of them are expected over the next few weeks.
4: One pending case will determine whether to uphold the president's executive order ending birthright citizenship. Executive power is at the heart of several other cases, including the president's ability to fire agency, board, or commission members. One case involves the firing of an FTC commissioner. The other involves the attempted firing of a Federal Reserve Board governor. The justices also heard a case that will determine the circumstances by which an administration can end temporary protected status for a group of migrants. Another case involves whether states can have rules that ban transgender athletes from women's and girls' sports, and yet another case pertains to how long states can accept mail-in ballots after Election Day. Jessica Rosenthal, Fox News.
0: Recently, the Federal Trade Commission, together with four states, filed a lawsuit against the World Professional Association for Transgender Health. Robert Thornton has more.
5: In the lawsuit, the Federal Trade Commission and its state partners allege that WPATH's recommendations misled parents and children. Dr. Quentin Van Meter of the American College of Pediatricians joined Washington Watch.
6: This is sort of the culmination of a hearing that was held last summer with a team of experts who helped the FTC see what had been happening with these practices, the recommendations from the organization WPATH, comparing to the reality of what the recommendations can promise. And so the promise to the parents and the patients are that all of their mental health issues are essentially due to their gender confusion, not the mental health issues creating the gender confusion. And that the transition of these kids to be the appearance of an opposite sex will guarantee improved mental health.
5: He said all of this was done through so-called informed consent,
6: where the children were to read a document which said, this is what you have. This has been documented. It's an entity that exists in biology, that your incongruent gender identity and biologic sex are due to a biologic defect that exists. And therefore, you are essentially born in the wrong body. And we can help fix that by changing the body to match your brain. All of that is fallacious.
5: I'm Robert Thornton.
0: Oil prices are edging lower due to optimism over U.S.-Iran negotiations. 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I'm Rusty Pugh.
7: We got a little after 9 a.m. here on Gospel 90.3 FM's Good Morning Show. My name's Doug Onches. Hope you're having a great day. Let me give you the weather forecast. It's just, it's just going to be a great day. Sunshine and a few afternoon clouds, a high of 98 degrees. That's a good day to start camp with, isn't it? And then overnight weather forecast, a low of 75, partly cloudy skies. That's pretty much all she wrote. Doesn't look like there's a much of a chance of showers during camp today. Let's get straight to the good share. Sheriff and the morning break.

0: Briefing.
1: So I'm going to introduce you to a lady. We like to call them crankers. You see, they wander around aimlessly because they're stoned or looking to get stoned. And that's the case here up near Polk City. Tiffany Cooper is 45. That old gal looks rough, doesn't she? I mean,
0: oh my goodness.
1: If you're in a bar, you can't even drink that pretty at 2 o'clock in the morning.
0: Oh my goodness.
1: I digress. So we get a call, and sure enough, we find her inside a fence, sitting down underneath a tree. And the owner goes, I don't know who that lady is. She must have had a rough night. So we go up to her and we start talking to her, and we say, that backpack that you were seen carrying earlier in the evening, right beside you, can we take a look in it? She said, well, it's not mine. I've never seen it before. You mean you've never seen that backpack right next to you? Well, we opened it up, and guess what we found? Methamphetamine. Will wonders never cease? So as we're testing the methamphetamine, our deputies, who are just simply the very best, notice there's a backpack in a backpack. So we go, well, what the heck? Let's go for all of it and search that. Marijuana, methamphetamine, fentanyl. She just got it all, wandering around. She's not sure if she's in New York City.
0: Wow.
1: Or she's in Dallas, Texas. But she made a mistake. She was in Polk County, Florida. Now she's in the Polk County Jail. Sober up, honey. It's going to be a long stay in the jail. See you later.
0: Man, she didn't know where she was. That's a shame. That is a shame, isn't it? My goodness. Okay, folks, so we're going to get the music going on this last half hour of the Good Morning Show. Come and get me here on Gospel 90.3 FM's Good Morning Show with the Amen Quartet.

Amen. That Blue Ridge Quartet, On My Way to Glory. Praise the Lord. That's good stuff. But we're going to keep it moving along with the Spears and the Old Fashioned Meeting here on Gospel 90.3 FM's Good Morning Show.

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with Jesus and me. Praise the Lord. That's good stuff right there. Yes, sir. A good way to close out the good morning show. Man, oh man, on a marvelous Meatloaf Monday. Well, let me give you the program lineup. Of course, coming up next, we got the Christian Womanhood Today with Loretta Walker. 10 o'clock, Lester Roloff will be here. Dave Strickland will be in live here in the studio at 11 o'clock. Don't forget that. And then how about 8 o'clock tonight? We got Making a Difference with Dr. Shelton Smith. What a great, great Bible teacher there. And of course, the Landmark Hour at 9 o'clock with Pastor Mickey Carter, who's still doing great, man. Oh, man, it's just a blessing when just to be able to visit with him and talk with him. So we're going to leave you with this. This is the day that the Lord hath made. Go out and do something wonderful and tell somebody about Jesus, won't you? Have a great day, folks. This is the McCameys, and I hope you're having one of those days.

0: 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Today's good news verse of the day comes from Ezekiel 36, verse 26. A new heart also will I give you, and a new spirit will I put within you. And I will take away the stony heart out of your flesh, and I will give you an heart of flesh. That's Ezekiel 36, 26, our good news verse of the day. Central Florida weather forecast for today looks like it's going to be sunshine in the afternoon, a few clouds, a high of 98 degrees. Overnight weather forecast looks like it's going to be partly cloudy skies and a low of 75 degrees. 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
1: 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The closer a woman's heart is to the heart of God, the better able she is to thrive in her relationships with others. In that spirit, here's the host of CW Today, Mrs. Loretta Walker.
2: My husband and I were talking the other day about a situation, and I don't know why, but the word tolerance came up. And as we were discussing the word tolerance, I said to him, you know, Kevin, if we're going to get along with each other and with other people, it just seems like we need to learn how to tolerate other people. Now, as I said that to him, I thought, now, Loretta, how do you tolerate other people? Well, the one big thought that came to my mind was when I thought of Psalms 51:3, which says, "For I acknowledge my transgressions, and my sin is ever before me." Now, when I say that verse, what I'm saying is, how do I put up with other people's weaknesses and sins and transgressions? Is that I realize that I have some. You know, that's how I have learned tolerance, okay? It's easy for me to get upset with people when they make mistakes. However, when I start to get upset with them and I remember, I just made a terrible mistake yesterday. Can I tell you about it, friends? I was trying to buy a ticket for my husband to fly to Indiana to do some ministry work and also for medical reasons. And I bought the ticket, and when I got up this morning and looked on my emails, I had bought two tickets instead of one. Oh my goodness, I was frantic. And I called the company that I bought the tickets from, and I said, I don't know what you can do, and if you can't do anything, I understand, you know, but this is what I did. And they looked at both of them. They said, they are exactly the same. And I said, well, what can I do? And so they graciously refunded me one of those tickets. Now, I'd never heard of that before. Can I tell you that? But I wonder if part of that is because I think God blessed me because I'm learning how to be tolerant of other people. Because I had had somebody else make a mistake with my money. Like they bought double of something that I, on the internet, that I didn't need. And I sort of said, I don't need two of them. I just needed one. And I couldn't return it. But I didn't say anything to the person, and I said, you know what, Loretta? I make mistakes. She makes mistakes. That's okay. But see, that's what being tolerant is realizing that every time somebody does something against you or says something that hurts your feelings or whatever, it's because then you realize, you know what, I do that too. Another thing that I think happens to me sometimes is people argue with me about what I

0: I know to be true. Okay? And so it happened to me last week, and as they started arguing with me, I just got real quiet. And when I got quiet, I thought, you know what? I'm not going to say anything. I'm not going to give them a hard time for arguing with me about this situation that I know is right. I'm just going to be quiet. And I'm going to realize, I'm going to use this time, and in this all flashed through my mind as it was happening. And I'm going to use this time to remind myself, Loretta, don't argue with people. Just let them think the way they want to think. It's not important to correct them. It's not important. And isn't that funny that that's another situation where I have to learn to be tolerant of other people when they argue with me and I think I know what I'm talking about. So I'm just trying to encourage you ladies today. Let your sin be ever before you. Don't ever think, I've arrived, I don't do that, so why should they do that to me? No, you say, you know, my sin is ever before me. I remember who I am and my own weaknesses. And when I remember them, it makes me be able to tolerate and put up with other people's weaknesses. Yep, it's a great lesson to remember, and it's even more important verse to memorize. Psalm 51:3. Rejoice in the Lord always, and again I say rejoice.
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2: American Family News, I'm Rusty Pugh. British Prime Minister Keir Starmer has resigned.
3: Every decision I've taken has been about putting the

0: country I love first. That is why I will resign as leader of the Labour Party.
1: Heritage Foundation senior fellow Steve Yates says Starmer's exit shows a trend.
2: Well, first and foremost, I think there's just been a tectonic shift in politics, not just in the UK, but in many, many different places. And a lot of it just comes down to a population that is fed up with the kind of governance that seems to have contempt for the civilizations on which our politics are based.
1: Diplomatic talks between the U.S. and Iran wrapped up in Switzerland overnight, aimed at solidifying the memorandum of understanding and entering into the next phase of negotiations. Yesterday, Vice President J.D. Vance laid out the broader questions.
3: The opening of the Strait of Hormuz, the ending of the Iranian nuclear program, all of these things have already been accomplished. The question before us now is how much more can we accomplish together? Can we turn over a new leaf? Can we change relations in the Middle East permanently? Or do we go back to doing things the old way, which is not our preference, but is certainly very much something that can't happen?
1: Pennsylvania Senator Dave McCormick sits on the Foreign Relations Committee and talks about what happens next.
4: The bottom line here is that we wouldn't be at the negotiating table if we hadn't made huge progress in taking out the drones. So the president's done a great step forward by reducing their nuclear capability and doing all he's done. Now, this 60 days, we got to make sure the preconditions that he laid out are satisfied, which number one, the strait has to be open with no controls by Iran. Number two, there can be no path to a nuclear weapon and they have to turn over their enriched uranium. And three, and this is the part that I think will be tricky, is we have to make sure there's only pay for performance. In other words, they can't get the sanctions relief that's contemplated in the MOU until they actually take tangible steps.
1: Meanwhile, President Trump's memorandum of understanding with the Iranian regime is not going over well in Israel.
5: President Trump says the U.S. has brought Iran to its knees as a result of the war that's on hold with this memorandum of understanding. Meanwhile, Iran is acting like it has won, including demanding that the U.S. stop Israel from going after Hezbollah in southern Lebanon. Rabbi Pesach Walicki of Israel 365 tells the Middle East Report on AFR, Trump appears to be taking Iran's side in all of this.
6: And here's President Trump at the behest of the Iranians, pressuring Israel to back off of fighting Hezbollah in Lebanon. And this is very disturbing. It does not bode well.
5: He says Iran has been playing President Trump.
6: As soon as negotiations started, they just went into delay mode because they knew that the longer this goes on, the less patience the American people will have. And their strategy seems to have worked brilliantly.
5: Israel was not invited to the negotiations. And while Prime Minister Benjamin Netanyahu has been publicly diplomatic about all of this, he's been unyielding in his insistence that Israel alone will be responsible for its own security.
6: The first line of that reaction was that Israel is not a party to this deal. He wanted to make it very clear to the world that Israel does not see itself as bound by this deal.
5: Well, look, he says the U.S. and Israel actually have Iran on the ropes, and now is the time to drive toward victory.
6: If the Iranians haven't given in until now under immense military pressure, why will they give in after they've been given sanctions relief, after they've been allowed to sell their oil for a few weeks and started replenishing their funds?
5: I'm Steve Chortall.
1: Tomorrow, voters in four states will decide which candidates will advance to November's general election.
7: In South Carolina's GOP gubernatorial runoff, Lieutenant Governor Pamela Evatt faces Attorney General Alan Wilson. The winner will take on Democratic State Representative Jermaine Johnson, all vying to replace GOP Governor Henry McMaster, who is term limited. President Trump throwing his support behind Utah Representatives Blake Moore, Celeste Malloy, and Mike Kennedy, three incumbent Republicans running for re-election. New York voters will select candidates in several congressional districts. And in Maryland, a crowded field of challengers, including nine Republicans, are hoping to replace Democratic Governor Wes Moore, who is running for re-election. Kristen Goodwin, Fox News.
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0: Ready for the questions? Here we are. We'll start in the beginning of the book. In the beginning of the book. Let's go to the first question. At least one of the very first questions. You know who answered? You know who asked it? The devil. The devil. Chapter 3. Verse 1. The serpent was more subtle than any beast of the field which the Lord God had made, and he said unto the woman, Yes, hath God said. Hath God said, ye shall not eat of every tree of the garden? What was the first question?
1: About the Word of God.
0: What's this generation done mostly? Question the Word of God. What's colleges done? Question the Word of God. What's the professor done? He's introduced to his class the discussion by saying, let's examine the Word of God. In other words, let's judge the Word of God. Since when did man, as puny as he is, get the right to judge God or his Word? The devil asked the question. That's why they've rewritten the Bible. Brother, this is a divine book. The natural man receiveth not the things of the Spirit of God. They're spiritually discerned. He can't know them. The carnal mind, that's the one I was born with. My carnal mind cannot get the Word of God. It's enmity or enemy against God, not subject to the law of God, neither indeed can be. So he raised a question about the Word of God. Let me ask you this. What would you do if somebody raised a question about the Word of God? Would you know the answer? Would you have a testimony, an experience? Would you know what the book says? We want the answer from the Bible. We want the answer to life. What am I here for? Where am I going? How am I going to get there? I know of a man on the radio who raises more questions and answers less of them than any man I've ever heard of in my life. In fact, there's somebody named him Mr. Confusion. It's sad that a man of what they call the cloth, or clergyman, or preacher, or minister, would not know the answers to life and eternity. Well, that's one of the questions. Hath God said? Well, the answer, of course, is he certainly has said, all right? Go to the fourth chapter, please. The fourth chapter of the book of Genesis, and it'll be verse 9. The Lord said unto Cain, now Cain's a murderer. He's a murderer. He killed his brother, and the issue was religion. And there's nothing more poison than religion. Whether it be Catholic, or Baptist, or Methodist, or Episcopalian, or Assembly of God, there's nothing that'll ruin you quicker than religion without righteousness. Amen. It was General Booth, General William Booth, founder of the Salvation Army many years ago, a great and godly man, who stood with mighty power on the street corners and sang and testified and won people to Christ. And when he lay on his deathbed, the old general said, I fear that the day will come when they'll preach, the preachers are going to preach faith without repentance, heaven without hell, and religion without righteousness. And if the old general came walking out of his grave tonight, I believe he'd say, that which I have always feared has come upon me. My prophecy has now come true. This is a world that wants to rejoice, but on its own terms, and it'll never have real rejoicing. Did you know where the joy comes from? The joy of the Lord shall be your strength. That's where the strength comes from. God gives the joy, all right? The Lord said, where is Abel thy brother? This is a question the church needs to face today. Where is Abel thy brother?

0: is your brother?
1: And he said, I know not. Religion will lie. And religion is a lie. And that's what he had. He had religion. He offered the fruit of his hand, the fruit of the ground. He did not offer a blood offering, neither did he offer it by faith. Bible said, by faith Abel offered unto God a more excellent sacrifice than Cain, by which he obtained witness that he was righteous, God testifying of his gifts, and he by it being dead, yet speaketh. Abel came up with the first fruits of the ground, and he didn't offer it by faith. And now then, he said, I know not where my brother is. Brother, if he'd have been a Christian, he'd known where he went. If I could say it reverently and humbly, Abel had just opened the womb of heaven and moved in. I mean, he'd gone in the presence of the Lord. That's where the blood of Jesus takes you. And that's the only thing that will take you there. And Cain raised a question then. He said, where's your brother? And then he raised a question. Am I my brother's keeper? That's religion for you. Have you noticed that the religious churches do not have homes for alcoholics and narcotic addicts and girls and folks that are in trouble? Have you ever thought about that? Have you ever noticed that the modernistic churches do not care for the people that are in the ditch? Have you ever noticed that they never sober a drunkard? You know what the daddy of dope is? It's religion without righteousness. You know the fellow that's to blame for the dope addiction? It's the preacher that didn't tell the truth. You know why dope addicts are not getting delivered? You know why they don't get help? They haven't gone to Jesus, the deliverer. That big old tall boy standing up here a while ago, you know where he got delivered? In Jesus Christ. You know where your hope is, young lady? It's in Christ. I know you say, I don't care. And many of you said, I'm going to have my fling, and I'm going to do my thing, and I'm going on in sin, and if it kills me, so what? You're thinking stupidly. You wait till the grim monster begins to cut you down. You realize you've got only a few moments to live. He'll scare the daylights out of you. Going in the hands of an angry God. That's right. I mean, that's right. I mean, God is angry every day, the Bible says, with sin. And the Bible said, be ye angry and sin not. Hath God said, where's Abel? I don't know. Am I my brother's keeper? Turn with me, please, to Job. We'll visit a man in ash pile. Great distress and trouble. One of the good men, one of God's best men. Job chapter 28. He's going to raise the question. He's going to raise the big question. Are we living in the day of colleges and universities and doctor's degrees? And chapter 28, verse 12. Where shall wisdom be found? Where are we going to find wisdom? I'm looking for it. Where are we going to find it? Why don't we let James ask it? Why don't we let him answer it? He said, any of you lack wisdom? Let him ask of God, who giveth to all men liberally. It should be given him. But James also said, but the wisdom that's from above is first what? Pure, peaceable, gentle, easy to be entreated, without partiality. Do you want that kind of wisdom? You know where wisdom comes from? Well, let's read the book of Job. He'll give the answer in a minute. He raised the question, where shall wisdom be found? Where's the place of understanding? Now then, read the last verse and you'll find it. And that's 28:28. 28:28. And unto man he said, behold, the fear of the Lord, that's wisdom, and to depart from evil is understanding. He gave his own answer, didn't he? The fear of the Lord, that's wisdom. Now, that doesn't mean we're just going to be completely afraid of him and live in constant trembling. It means we're going to respect God. You know, one of the things that has paralyzed America, irreverence, grins in the face of a holy God. People call him the old man upstairs. People do not recognize him as holy and great and as God. Now then, where shall wisdom be found? Well, he said, the fear of the Lord, that's wisdom, to depart from evil. In other words, get away from the devil. That evil, you know what that means, don't you? That's the devil with the D knocked off of it. Put the D back on and you got devil. Let's go to another question. I skipped a question I think I'd like to raise because many of you Christians. Exodus, please. Chapter
0: 4.

Exodus chapter 4, verse 2. Moses has been assigned a stupendous task to get millions of Israelites out of Egyptian bondage. He spent 40 years in Pharaoh's land and 40 years in the wilderness. He's 80. He's at the burning bush, and he's fixing to spend 40 more years leading the children of Israel out of Egyptian bondage. God assigned him single-handed the task. He begged for a helper, Aaron, who became a real disappointment to him, at least on one occasion. When we try to add to or take from what God wants us to do and the way he wants to, we always get in trouble. But he said, Lord, this is going to be too much for me. They'll not believe me, verse 1, chapter 4. But behold, they'll not believe me, nor hearken unto my voice, for they'll say, the Lord hath not appeared unto thee. And the Lord said unto him, what is that in thine hand? What's in your hand? Be a heap of preaching on that if we wanted to, couldn't we? I tell you what's in the hand of the average person. Little girls have come in. You know what's in the hand? Cigarette. You know what's been in the hand? Marijuana. You know what's been in the hand? Dope needle. You know what's been in the hand? Sin. What do you have in your hand? What do you have in your hand? What kind of hand do you have? Oh, these hands tell a lot of stories. My old daddy's hands told a lot of stories. Those old bunions and calluses, working hands. I mean, real working hands, scarred hands. I didn't have to ask my dad. Nobody had asked my dad if he'd been working. Take a look at his hands. Old Jesse, that old gray mule we had. You didn't have to go out there and ask old Jesse if he'd been pulling the plow for 20 years on the roll-off farm. All you had to do was just feel of his shoulders and the knots and the scars on his shoulders. Bore in his body the marks of pulling the plow. Paul said, I bear in my body the marks of the Lord Jesus Christ. Well, he said, what do you have in your hand? What is that in thine hand? He said, a rod. Verse 3, cast it on the ground. He cast it on the ground, it became a serpent. What do you have in your hand tonight? God gave you a certain amount of talent, gave you some brains and some thinking ability. What do you have in your hand? Now then, notice what he said. The Lord said unto Moses, put forth thine hand and take it by the tail. And he put forth his hand and caught it, and it became a rod in his hand. Now that rod in his hand became the real power that got him across the Red Sea, that got water from the rock, manna from heaven. That was the rod. That was what God gave him to use. Now, God gives all of us something to use for his glory. We've got to find two things here while we're in this church, and everybody can find it. We've got to find Jesus Christ as our personal Savior, number one. Then we've got to find his will for our life. What does God want me to do? I'm not here to drift and to dream. God's got something he wants me to do. Now then, are you ready to go to the book of Micah? One more in the Old Testament. Micah. I tell you, these verses have all been read to me, and I greatly enjoyed the reading of all those that read to me. And it was so amazing to know that when I first read the Bible to those who read to me, they didn't want to hear it. That's the last thing they wanted to hear. Dope addicts, alcoholics, girls that had fallen and been in sin and shame and in dope and all the rest of it. And yet, to think that they read it with great joy and faith and said, Brother Olaf, it's such a privilege to read to you. And the four preachers that led me through the promised land, that's Matthew, Mark, Luke, and John. And it was a great privilege. Now then, Micah chapter 6 and verse 6. Wherewith shall I come before the Lord? Bow myself before the high God. How am I going to come in the presence of God? Shall I come before him with burnt offerings? With calves of a year old? Am I going to bring him an offering like that? Maybe a young calf? Will the Lord be pleased with thousands of rams or with 10,000s of rivers of oil?

shall I give my firstborn for my transgression, the fruit of my body for the sin of my soul? Am I going to make a human sacrifice out of this thing? And would that get me before God? Now, some of the heathen believe that God is angry with them, and they give their children. They had great admonition in the Old Testament about making the children go through the fire, offering their children to Moloch and to the false gods and to the idols. Now then, verse 8 will give the answer, won't it? He hath showed the old man what is good. And what doth the Lord require of thee but to do justly, to love mercy, and to walk humbly with thy God? You heard the message, didn't you, on humility? Something we never have enough of, seems. The goodness of God ought to humble us. Now then, what doth the Lord require of thee? He showed you what's good. But to do justly, to love mercy, to walk humbly with thy God. Now, some of y'all maybe do not appreciate the requirements. God's got some holy requirements. We do not have unreasonable requirements. That's just what the Bible says. We dare not go beyond or fall short of the Bible's standards. And let me say quickly, we never have really measured up to the strict Bible standards. I'm talking about the holiness of God. Why, I've got sense enough to know we've never. I mean, a lot of times we're borderline people. Just borderline. We've never really all gone. We're so afraid of what somebody's going to say about us. Aren't we in a bad fix? Listen to me, dear friends. God's people need a revival of old-fashioned conviction. You ready now to go to the New Testament with me? Here are the big questions. Here are the big questions. John chapter 18, verse 38. John chapter 18 and verse 30. This is a strange question. This is a lawyer. This is a judge. This is a man that's up in the know, ought to be in the know circle. He raises a question. Chapter 18, verse 38. If you can answer this question, you're well on your way to victory. Pilate saith unto him, what is truth? What is truth? You know what truth is? I'll give you the answer. Turn to John chapter 14. John chapter 14, we'll get the answer. This is not Baptist truth or Methodist truth or Catholic. This is Bible truth. What is truth? Verse 6, Jesus saith unto him, I am the truth. I am the way, the truth, and the life. No man cometh unto the Father but by me. That's the truth. I'm truth. Jesus is the truth. Turn to John chapter 8. John chapter 8, let's see what truth will do for you. Y'all want to be free, don't you? But let me tell you something. There's not any such thing as being free the way y'all want to be free. There's no freedom. Do you know the most terrible slave maker in the world? That's the devil and sin. You realize when a man smokes cigarettes, he's not free? I'm free to smoke or not to smoke. Therefore, I choose not to smoke. I'm free to drink or not to drink. Therefore, I choose not to drink. Suppose a man's hooked on cigarettes. Is he free to smoke or not to smoke? No, sir, he's got to smoke. Suppose a man is an alcoholic or a drunkard. You think he makes the decision? No, sir. The liquor makes the decision. You take the first drink, the last drink takes you. So you're not free. You'd say, I'd like to be free to smoke marijuana. There's nothing wrong with it. No, except it's just the dope and the daddy of the dope addict. You'd say, but I know of a preacher that says it's all right to smoke marijuana. I know of that same preacher that'll go to hell when he dies, too. I haven't got a lick of confidence in a preacher that'll recommend or smoke a cigarette or dope or drink a drop of liquor. Daddy said to me, he said, I drink sociably. I said, you mean you drink sinfully? Call it by its right name. Daddy said, unto God and before God tonight, I'll never let another drop of liquor come in my house. When he left, he said, you've taught me some things. You think I'd have taught him if I'd have been a Casper Milk Toast and said, well, you know, be careful. Don't overdo it. I just told him, I said, you're partly to blame. I said, you don't find people liquor up in the icebox and a Bible in the living room. I mean, it just, you don't, I've said 1,000 times and more. You don't find moonshine in the kitchen and sunshine in the living room. And if you girls don't know what moonshine

0: is that was back in the days when they made liquor in out in the dark or in the moonshine. They called it moonshine. But let me tell you something. It wasn't any worse than what they got in the bottles right now.
1: But let me read to you. John chapter 8. John chapter 8. Verse 31. Then said Jesus to those Jews, 8:31, which believed on him, if ye continue in my word, then are you my disciples indeed, and ye shall know the truth, and the truth shall make you free. And then, verse 36, if the Son, capital S, that's Jesus, if the Son, therefore, shall make you free, ye shall be free indeed. That's the freedom you need. That's the freedom. Oh, listen, you know what I want to be free from? I want to be free, not from responsibility. I want to be free from sin. I mean, that's one of my great prospects, is I'll be free someday from sin. When this old vile body is done away with, then he gives me a glorious body like unto his, and then we shall be like him, for we shall see him as he is. Turn to Matthew chapter 26. This is a question in the dark. This is a question many people ask sometime in their life. Matthew 26:15. Now then, hold it right there and look at me a minute. What would it take to make you sell out? What would it take to make you sell out? What would you sell your character for? What would you sell your chances of heaven for? How much money? If somebody came along with $1 million and said, say, how about it? Now here's a man that walked with Jesus, carried the money bag, and saw the miracles, dead raised, blind eyes open, deaf ears unstopped, dumb tongues turned loose, crooked legs made walk. He saw something. And yet, you know what he's saying? Read it. What will you give me? What will you give me? Is that like the world today? Can you hear that today? What will you give me? What did the prodigal son say when he left home? Gimme, gimme, gimme what's coming to me. Isn't this a gimme age? And yet Jesus said, more blessed to give than it is to receive. What will you give me? That's the question. And what do you want tonight? Now then, I believe I have time just for one question. It's the big question and the big answer of the Bible. This is it right here. It's the big question. Turn to Acts chapter 16. Now, if you get this answer and ask this question, and it's the only time it's asked in the Bible, only one time it's ever asked and answered directly, and here it is. Here it is. What must I do? Notice, not what should we do, what must I do? Chapter 16, verse 30. Paul and Silas in jail. They prayed and sang at midnight. Jailer started to commit suicide. They stopped him. Said, do thyself no harm. We're all here. The Bible said he called for a light. Sprang in, came trembling. Fell down before Paul and Silas and brought them out and said, sirs, verse 30, what must I do to be saved? Now, brother, the man that cannot answer that question must not know the Savior. What must I do to be saved? He could have said a dozen things, and the world's already said them and saying them every day. Said, you better join my church. No. He said, you better come and get baptized. No. You might ought to go see the priest. No. You better pray to the Virgin Mary. No, sir. You ought to join the Baptist church. He didn't say that. You ought to do better. He didn't say that. Get your question again. Sirs, what must I do to be saved? And they said, believe on the Lord Jesus Christ, and thou shalt be saved. And that's the reason I'm going to heaven. I've done that. I've believed on the Lord. Have you believed on the Lord Jesus Christ? Oh, I'm not talking about getting christened, see, as a baby, or a little water sprinkled on you, or baptized, or anything else. I'm saying to you, if you want to be saved, you're going to have to trust Jesus Christ as your Lord. And he said, you'll be saved. What then must I do to be saved? Why, he said, believe on the Lord Jesus Christ, and thou shalt be saved. If thou shalt confess with thy mouth the Lord Jesus, believe in your heart God raised him from the dead, thou shalt be saved. For with the heart man believeth unto righteousness, and with the mouth confession is made unto salvation. That's God's plan for you. and for your salvation. No other way. Neither is there salvation in any other, for there's none other name under heaven given among men whereby we must be saved. There's one God and one mediator between God and men, the man Christ Jesus. And every priest standeth daily ministering, offering many times the same sacrifices which can never take away sin.

0: never take away sin. Jesus is our high priest. He died on the cross to save you from sin. What's he going to do with me now? Well, I've got the answer to that. He'll do with you tomorrow what you do with him today. Just sort of room for room. Make room for him down here. He makes room for you up there. Receive him down here. He receives you up there. I mean, that's just about the way it works. Sirs, what must I do to be saved? Believe on the Lord Jesus Christ, and thou shalt be saved. I believe I've raised the most important questions in life, and we've answered them tonight. Bow your heads while we pray. Our Father, we praise thee and thank thee for the simplicity that's in Christ. Help us to be done with philosophies and even theologies that do not offer us a living Christ. Born of a virgin, lived without sin and died, and then rose again according to the Scriptures. Father, we need thee more than we need our next breath, and we pray that you'll save the lost tonight. May we never be satisfied with religion, but come to righteousness in Christ. I pray that many shall come tonight, and they'll run no longer from God, but run to him in Christ. Lord, help us to see the storm will break one of these days, like it did in Noah's day, and we'll need a safe hiding place. Bless the message we brought. We believe it to be thy message. Thank thee for it, and get great glory for thyself and good for the people, in Jesus' name.
1: The strangers to God, his grace and his love, were gathered by blue Galilee.
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1: 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Today's good news verse of the day comes from Ezekiel 36, verse 26. A new heart also will I give you, and a new spirit will I put within you. And I will take away the stony heart out of your flesh, and I will give you an heart of flesh. That's Ezekiel 36, 26, our good news verse of the day. Central Florida weather forecast for today looks like it's going to be sunshine in the afternoon, a few clouds, a high of 98 degrees. Overnight weather forecast looks like it's going to be partly cloudy skies and a low of 75 degrees. 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

0: Now, what you've brought me today is truly remarkable. This is a pristine ceramic mug featuring a cartoon cat saying, "I hate Mondays." Notice the subtle coffee stain from circa 2012.
1: Wow, is it worth a lot?
0: 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But tell me, where did you actually acquire it?
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But we'll meet again where death has no victory. And we'll meet someday up there in a land where we'll never grow old.

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1: American Family News, I'm Mr. Pugh. Officials claim progress is being made between the U.S. and Iran as talks are underway in Switzerland. Trey Yinks with the latest.
2: High-level diplomatic talks wrapped up overnight in Switzerland aimed at solidifying the memorandum of understanding with Iran and entering into the next phase of negotiations. Both Qatar and Pakistan released a statement saying that the parties had agreed to a high-level committee that reached an understanding on a roadmap forward for the technical talks over the next 60 days. Now, a U.S. diplomat involved in the talks told Fox News some of the discussion was focused on clarifying the confusing messaging on the Strait of Hormuz to ensure it will remain open, adding that robust discussions on all elements of the nuclear deal are ongoing.
1: Republicans are running on their achievements ahead of the midterms as they work to convince voters they're delivering on what they promised since President Trump's election win. Tennessee Congressman Tim Burchett says gas prices are back on the ballot.
3: You're going to see gasoline prices drop considerably. Of course, they're not going to go up. They're not going to drop as fast as they went down because the oil companies are greedy, but that's for another show. But the truth is that we've done a pretty good job of doing some things that we said we're going to do.
1: Vice President J.D. Vance warned that the Democrat Party is surrendering to its most radical fringes after a wave of local victories by self-described progressive and socialist candidates. Vance argued that Democrats learned the wrong lesson from the 2024 election loss.
4: My genuine hope was that the lesson the Democrats learned from the 2024 election is maybe we should stop being so crazy. And unfortunately, the lesson that Democrats seem to have learned from the 2024 election is to lean into the most radical fringes of their party. I feel, unfortunately, that those patriotic blue-collar Democrats, they increasingly don't have a place in that party anymore, at least among the elected senior leadership ranks.
1: A handful of people have been arrested, including a former Olympian, for allegedly vandalizing the newly renovated Lincoln Memorial Reflecting Pool. U.S. Attorney for the District of Columbia, Janine Pirro, says this will not be tolerated.
5: Look, the president has made it a priority to make D.C. not only safe but beautiful. And there are several citations that have been handed out to individuals. And these are cases that will be prosecuted to the full extent. Anyone who is in a position of vandalizing or attempting to vandalize the reflecting pool will face the criminal justice system in D.C.
1: A black conservative activist says she supports the federal government's decision to intervene in a lawsuit challenging an Illinois city's reparations program.
6: The Civil Rights Division of the Department of Justice has announced it is intervening in a lawsuit challenging a program by the city of Evanston, Illinois, that distributes cash payments and financial assistance for housing solely to black persons and their descendants, and not to similarly situated persons of other races. The United States' proposed complaint and intervention alleges that the city's actions violate the Equal Protection Clause of the 14th Amendment and the Fair Housing Act. Non-blacks filed a lawsuit against Evanston's local reparations restorative housing program, which paid qualified blacks $25,000 in cash or financial assistance for housing. To date, the city has paid over $5 million and it plans to distribute millions more as

0: funds become available. P. Ray Easley lives in Chicago and is an ambassador for the Project 21 Black Leadership Network. She supports the plaintiff's contention.
1: Absolutely. I think that the feds are right. It's very important that we realize that race is dead in the United States of America. We got to throw it in the garbage.
0: Easley says even if you accept the idea of reparations, not every black would qualify.
1: You could have someone who comes over from the continent of Africa and they have black skin, but that doesn't necessarily mean that they need to be repaired from the damage that's happened to black Americans. So I think that moving forward, if there are going to be things like this, they have to be very specifically tied to people who have a very specific harm.
0: I'm Chad Groening.
2: And finally, Britta Merwin tells us there will be severe weather today.
3: 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That is going to be slamming into some heat and humidity that's building up with our typical summer day. And that combination creates a clash zone. So unfortunately, this progressing cold front is going to bring in a round of storms later this afternoon.
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I'm your host, Dave Strickland. You just heard Come and Dine by to Isaacs, and I hope you're ready to dine because we are going to serve you up some of that gospel manna from heaven. That's right, some of that food for your soul. It's good stuff, folks. And, you know, today I really need it. You know, our good friend and fellow DJ, Brother Bob Pollan, graduated to heaven Saturday. And I'm feeling it, but you know what? The Lord's with us, and he'll help us get through the day, and it'll get better day by day. And, you know, Bob's got it better than all us, folks, and that's the part we need to remember. No more suffering, and, you know, it's just a blessing to be graduated to heaven. Well, let's look at that weather. It's 89 degrees here in Haines City, Florida. It's going to be sunny, partly cloudy, stray shower, thunderstorm as possible, low chance, only about a 15% chance of rain today. We got a high of 96, and then tonight, a low of 75, and then tomorrow we got, it's going to be hot, 20% chance of rain, but stray showers or thunderstorms possible with the heat rising to 97, 98 tomorrow. 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Well, we're going to get this started in honor of Brother Bob Pollan with Precious Memories.

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Amen. Don't call me lucky, call me blessed by Lois and India. That's a great song. That was one of Brother Bob Pollan's favorite groups, was Lois and India. And we're going to play that in honor of him. You know, if you have a song or two you'd like to hear, you can call me at 863-422-9583. 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We'd love to hear from you, folks, and get your song on the air. Well, here's another Lois and India song, Nothing Greater Than Grace.

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0: College English class? What is that about?
1: Here's a story worth hearing from attorney David Gibbs Jr. of the Christian Law Association.
0: It has become increasingly common for high school students to enroll in dual credit courses to get a head start on college. They're still in high school, but they're taking college courses that'll go to their credit when they go to college. Charity's daughter enrolled in an English course at the local community college. Without warning, the professor showed a video that included nudity and sex scenes under the guise of the problem of objectifying women. Charity wondered how she could protect her child. This was clearly, in her mind, pornographic and not appropriate for her daughter. After our attorneys explained the details of the law and the immoral rot that had infected some classrooms, Charity decided that her best option was to withdraw her child from this particular college. In grade school, you are absolutely entitled to have an accommodation. But when you go to college, you have the right to either go to their classes or remove yourself. That is the law in America.
1: Why not get the answers you need for the legal question that's nagging you? Visit christianlaw.org.
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1: We've got 12:04 here on the Daily Manna Show. Good afternoon, everybody. I'm your host, Dave Strickland. We've got 91 degrees here in Haines City, Florida, with a high around 97, 98. Chance of rain about 35%, and some of that may be a thunderstorm if it develops. And then tonight, we got a low of 75, and tomorrow, same thing, sunshine, chance of afternoon showers and thunderstorms, about a 25% chance, high around 97, 98. It's smoking hot out there, folks. Well, let me go ahead and give you folks that good news verse of the day. It's found in Ezekiel chapter 36 and verse 26. A new heart also will I give you, and a new spirit will I put within you, and I will take away the stony heart out of your flesh, and I will give you an heart of flesh. That's Ezekiel chapter 36 and verse 26, our good news verse of the day. And that chapter right there, folks, is all talking about the redemption, the future redemption of the nation of Israel, when the Lord takes away their heart and takes away their blindness, and they finally understand and believe that Jesus is the Christ. It will happen one day. Don't believe none of these modern, you know, self-focused preachers that try to tell you that Jesus has cast away, that the Lord has cast away his people Israel, because that is absolutely not true, folks. All through the Bible, there's a promise of the redemption of the people of Israel. So one day, just like you and I, they'll believe on the Lord Jesus Christ. Well, we do love your song requests. If you have a song you'd like to hear, you can call me, or a song or two. You can call me at 863-422-9583, or you can text me at 863-420-5085. Would love to hear from you. Well, here's a couple of songs I'm going to play in honor of Brother Bob Pond. He really loved Lois and India, so I'm going to play a couple more of their songs back to back, starting with Jesus, Thank You.

0: Honey, this is a wonderful meal. The candles are a really nice touch.
1: Thank you, dear. Can I ask you something?
0: Sure.
1: Do you love me?
0: Do I love you?
1: Yeah.
0: You mean right this minute?
1: Well,
0: hang on.
1: What?
0: Let's see, lunch tomorrow looks like a bologna sandwich on white bread.
1: Lunch tomorrow?
0: And it doesn't look like you've done the laundry yet. Oh, and you're using that fabric softener I don't like. And my shirts aren't pressed.
1: Bob, I just want to know if you love me.
0: Well, I'd say right now, including this lovely dinner, my love for you is lukewarm.
1: Lukewarm?
0: Oh, it's a solid 3 out of 10, and I'm sure it'll be higher after you do the laundry.
1: After I do... 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You just love the things I do for you.
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Well, up next we got I Just Wanted You to Know by the Purple Holes.

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0: Hello, neighbor. You're tuned in to the Westwood Gospel Time with Senior Pastor Walt Lanier of the Westwood Missionary Baptist Church in Winter Haven, Florida. Thank you for joining us today as we share together in God's precious Word. Here's Senior Pastor Walt Lanier, taking the Bible as it is to people as they are.
1: Many of God's people live a defeated life. I'm not saying they don't go to heaven. They do go to heaven because of the grace of God. Salvation is a gift, for by grace are ye saved through faith, and that not of yourselves. We can't earn salvation. Matter of fact, well, I was in the book of Romans earlier. The earlier part of the book of Romans said, the more you work, the more you owe. The more you think you have to work for your salvation, the farther you are from God, the more you owe. We cannot repay what God has done for us on Calvary. Salvation is a gift, not of works, lest any man should boast, but a bridal identity is earned. That's what the judgment seat of Christ is all about. And Thursday, we're going to look about that. People don't like to talk about that. We're not that the judgment seat of Christ does not determine whether we get into heaven or not. That was determined at the place when we placed our faith and trust in Jesus Christ. Are y'all following? The judgment seat of Christ determines eternity for us, where we'll spend eternity. Let me put it this way. How we will spend eternity. We'll be in heaven forever and forever and forever. Praise God. But there are some, Jesus said this, and now I'm jumping into Thursday's lesson. If you're ashamed of me before men, what did Jesus say? I'll be ashamed of you before my Father. How many of God's people are ashamed of Jesus today? I'm talking about saved people. They wouldn't tell nobody about Jesus as a light because they're embarrassed or scared or whatever. Are y'all thought the word ashamed literally means they're red-faced. And remember, Jesus said that, not me. He's talking his apostles. If you're ashamed of me before men, I'm going to be ashamed of you. Not everybody who enters into heaven will hear these words, "Well done, thou good and faithful servant." Did you get what I just said? They get to heaven because God saved them. They place their faith in trust. But not everybody who enters into heaven, they don't live an abundant life. Jesus gave them life. And he came that they could have it more abundantly, live a victorious life. And I say, I'll say this, there's going to be people who are saved on this earth right now who will not rule and reign with Christ. That's determined at the judgment seat of Christ, the bema seat of Christ. I've really thrown a lot of y'all, hadn't I? Again, I'm not talking about salvation. That's a gift. You don't earn it. A bridal identity. Revelation chapter number 19. Hold your place there, and I'm about done. Turn, I want you to see something. Revelation 19, I want you to see it with your own eyes. Verse number 7 and 8. Let us be glad and rejoice and give honor to him. Who is the him? Jesus. Every time we have a wedding here, I'll never forget. Me and Latrice will be married 40 years. June 14th, you're coming back June 14th on our anniversary. I remember staying here 40 years ago, June 14th. 40 years ago, me and Daddy walked out of this door, had a whole bunch of, me and Daddy stood, hey, the groomsmen came this way, the bridesmaid came this way, but when Latrice, the most beautiful woman in the world, I married the most beautiful woman in the world. When she walked down that aisle, everyone stood. When me and Daddy came in, nobody paid attention to us. But when the bride came in, what does everybody do? They stand. And she was and still is the most beautiful. She come down and I said, wow, thank you, Lord. And all attention was on her. But at this wedding, the attention won't be on her, it'll be on him. Ain't that neat? And give glory to honor to him. For the marriage of Lamb has come. Now notice, and I got to quit. And his wife hath made herself ready. Don't miss that. Her wife hath made herself ready. In other words, she prepared herself for this wedding. And to her was granted that she should be arrayed in fine linen, clean and white. And notice this phrase, for the fine linen is the righteousness of who? Saints. It does not say the righteousness of God. The righteousness of God places us in heaven. Our righteousness is filthy rags. Are you following? Only way we get to heaven is when we are clothed with the righteousness of God. That's what gets us to heaven. But this is something completely different. This righteousness, the Bible says, is the righteous deeds or acts of the saints. She's prepared herself. And I got to quit. How many saved people today aren't getting ready for his coming back? Are y'all following? That's why I'm scared for these preachers who are preaching this heresy that Jesus cannot come in any moment. That's heresy. Amen, preacher. They tell you that Jesus is going to come sometime in the tribulation or after. That's heresy. I'm telling you, you better be ready. You prepare yourself for the coming. Let me give you this and I'm done. Are y'all mad at me? And I'm not mad. I'm trying to help you. If we knew that Jesus is going to come sometime in the middle of tribulation or the end of tribulation, if I got something, my head is just spinning right now. When we were in Kenya, Africa, Ernie could tell you about this. We lived in a place called Kakamega, and the roads were terrible, terrible. Potholes everywhere. But President, I met him. We met him, had prayer with him. What's his name? Not Carr, in Kenya. Who? Moy. President Moy, Daniel Moy. We met, we had prayer with him. Anyway, that's actually when we met him, had prayer with the president of Kenya. When they knew he was coming, you know what they did? They got those roads that was potholes. They fixed those roads so that when he's coming over that road, he's not. Ernie, am I telling the truth? So help me. We knew when he was coming because they were fixing those roads. 1 John tells us, little children, keep your life pure that you won't be ashamed at his coming. Are you following? We need to live like Jesus Christ died yesterday. He rose this morning and he's coming today. Amen. And I ain't even got preaching yet. I can't stand heresy. I'm not saying can't stand the people. I love everybody. Don't get me wrong. But I can't stand heresy. Amen. And if you believe anything different, I'm trying to be nice. We've got a couple visitors here. You are wrong. And for these preachers who know better, they should know better because they got, and they're supposed to be preachers of God's word, and they study. They ought to be ashamed of themselves. I promise you, Jesus is. Is this going out on radio? I'm going to get some letters. The apostles were.

0: Rule, the resurrected saints rule, and let me finish this, I'm done. Do you know we're going to get a new name in the millennium? Revelation chapter number 2, and I'm done. Just a little tidbit for you. Revelation chapter number 2, verse number 17. He that hath an ear, let him hear what the Spirit saith unto the churches. To him which overcometh will I give to eat of the hidden manna, and I will give him a white stone, and the stone a new name written, which no man knoweth saving he that receives. I know Melissa down here is Melissa Vickers, but when Melissa gets to heaven, I hope she goes to heaven. Melissa, you're going to heaven, ain't you? Yeah, okay. When Melissa's in heaven, God's going to give Melissa, the Bible says, a stone, and written on it is a new name, a special name between her. When I was born, Mom and Dad named me Walter Clyde Lanier Jr. When I get to heaven, you're still going to know me as Walter Clyde Lanier Jr. By the way, people say, do you think we'll know each other in heaven? Of course we'll know each other in heaven. Why do you think we'll be more stupider in heaven than we are here on earth? I don't want to know Danny Zito. And are you going to heaven, brother? I sure hope you are. Okay. I want to know Danny in heaven. But Jesus is going to give him a new name. Isn't that interesting? Y'all think I'm crazy, don't you? Bible says, let me give you one more I've done. And I told this in the Bible study class, and I'm done. Do you know that there will be one language in eternity? Zephaniah chapter number 3, it talks about that. That there will be a pure language, one language. Remember the Tower of Babylon? Genesis chapter 11, I think it was, Genesis chapter 11, the tower, the Bible says the earth has had one language. God scattered them because they started talking Swahili and Japanese and Filipino and English, whatever. God scattered them. But in eternity, they're going to be one. The Bible calls it a pure language. I'm going to speak one language. Why is it going to be? I don't know. Going to be Hebrew? I don't know. It's whatever God gives the whole world one language. Ain't that interesting? Some of y'all will look at me like I'm a nut. I may be a nut, but I'm on the right bolt.
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1: American Family News, I'm Rusty Pugh. British Prime Minister Keir Starmer has resigned.
2: Every decision I've taken has been about putting the country I love first. That is why I will resign as leader of the Labour Party.
1: Heritage Foundation senior fellow Steve Yates says Starmer's exit shows a trend.
3: Well, first and foremost, I think there's just been a tectonic shift in politics, not just in the UK, but in many, many different places. And a lot of it just comes down to a population that is fed up with the kind of governance that seems to have contempt for the civilizations on which our politics are based.
1: Diplomatic talks between the U.S. and Iran wrapped up in Switzerland overnight, aimed at solidifying the memorandum of understanding and entering into the next phase of negotiations. Yesterday, Vice President J.D. Vance laid out the broader questions.
4: The opening of the Strait of Hormuz, the ending of the Iranian nuclear program, all of these things have already been accomplished. The question before us now is how much more can we accomplish together? Can we turn over a new leaf? Can we change relations in the Middle East permanently? Or do we go back to doing things the old way, which is not our preference, but is certainly very much something that can't happen?
1: Pennsylvania Senator Dave McCormick sits on the Foreign Relations Committee and talks about what happens next.
5: The bottom line here is that we wouldn't be at the negotiating table if we hadn't made huge progress in taking out drones. So the president's done a great step forward by reducing their nuclear capability and doing all he's done. Now, this 60 days, we got to make sure the preconditions that he laid out are satisfied, which number one, the strait has to be open with no controls by Iran. Number two, there can be no path to a nuclear weapon and they have to turn over their enriched uranium. And three, and this is the part that I think will be tricky, is we have to make sure there's only pay for performance. In other words, they can't get the sanctions relief that's contemplated in the MOU until they actually take tangible steps.
1: Meanwhile, President Trump's memorandum of understanding with the Iranian regime is not going over well in Israel.
6: President Trump says the U.S. has brought Iran to its knees as a result of the war that's on hold with this memorandum of understanding. Meanwhile, Iran is acting like it has won, including demanding that the U.S. stop Israel from going after Hezbollah in southern Lebanon. Rabbi Pesach Walicki of Israel 365 tells the Middle East Report on AFR, Trump appears to be taking Iran's side in all of this.
7: And here's President Trump at the behest of the Iranians, pressuring Israel to back off of fighting Hezbollah in Lebanon. And this is very disturbing. It does not bode well.
6: He says Iran has been playing President Trump.
7: As soon as negotiations started, they just went into delay mode because they knew that the longer this goes on, the less patience the American people will have. And their strategy seems to have worked brilliantly.
6: Israel was not invited to the negotiations. And while Prime Minister Benjamin Netanyahu has been publicly diplomatic about all of this, he's been unyielding in his insistence that Israel alone will be responsible for its own security.
7: The first line of that reaction was that Israel is not a party to this deal. He wanted to make it very clear to the world that Israel does not see itself as bound by this deal.
6: Well, look, he says the U.S. and Israel actually have Iran on the ropes, and now is the time to drive toward victory.
7: If the Iranians haven't given in until now under immense military pressure, why will they give in after they've been given sanctions relief, after they've been allowed to sell their oil for a few weeks and started replenishing their funds?
6: I'm Steve Chortall.
1: Tomorrow, voters in four states will decide which candidates will advance to November's general election.
8: In South Carolina's GOP gubernatorial runoff, Lieutenant Governor Pamela Evatt faces Attorney General Alan Wilson. The winner will take on Democratic State Representative Jermaine Johnson, all vying to replace GOP Governor Henry McMaster, who is term limited. President Trump throwing his support behind Utah Representatives Blake Moore, Celeste Malloy, and Mike Kennedy, three incumbent Republicans running for re-election. New York voters will select candidates in several congressional districts. And in Maryland, a crowded field of challengers, including nine Republicans, are hoping to replace Democratic Governor Wes Moore, who is running for re-election. Kristen Goodwin, Fox News.
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9: 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Good afternoon, everybody. It's currently 93 degrees here in Haines City, Florida. About a 40% chance of thunderstorms developing this afternoon, high around 97. Tonight, low of 75, and tomorrow, basically the same thing, 97, 98 degrees with chance of thunderstorm in the afternoon. Well, we did get camp going this morning. Camp runs all week, Monday through Friday, and Monday through Thursday nights, we have services out there at 7 o'clock at camp all week. So we're not going to have a service at Landmark Baptist Church Wednesday night, Monday, Tuesday, Wednesday, and Thursday at 7 a.m. All the services will be out there at camp. That's 5900 Baker Dairy Road, Haines City. Well, we do appreciate all that you do here, and we do love your song requests. If you have a song or two you'd like to hear, you can call me at 863-422-9583, or you can text me at 863-420-5085. If you hadn't heard yet, our fellow DJ, Brother Bob Pollen, graduated on up to heaven Saturday morning. We miss him dearly, and we love him. And he was, you know, I got to testify, the man poured himself into his work here at the radio station. He didn't just work here at the radio station. He was a soul winner. He sung in the choir. He loved to go out soul winning, both on Saturdays with the Fishers of Men, but also with the college when they're in school. And he just, you know, while a lot of people are out, you know, fishing and golfing, he's out trying to win souls for the Lord. That was Brother Bob. And he just had such a temperament about him that he could connect with people and win a lot of souls. You know, I really appreciate him. I love him. I miss him. But you know what? He's in a better place than we all are. He's up there with the Lord Jesus, and that's where we all intend to be. Well, if you have a song you'd like to hear, still could squeeze a song or two in. But right now, I want to play one of our favorites and one of Bob's favorites, I Can Go In by Abigail Miller.

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2: 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One, two, three.

many mansions. If it were not so, I would have told you. I go and prepare a place for you. If I go and prepare a place for you, I will come again and receive you unto myself.

Amen. I've Got More to Go to Heaven For Than I Had Yesterday by Kenny and Amanda Smith. Good song right there. Well, folks, let me give you all that lineup. Coming up next at 1:25, we have Unshackled by Pacific Garden Missions. And then at 9 o'clock tonight, we got the Landmark Hour with Dr. Mickey Carter. That's the best preaching around. But before we go, I'd like to extend this invitation from the Lord, found in Revelation chapter 3 and verses 20 and 21. Behold, I stand at the door and knock. If any man hear my voice and open the door, I will come in to him and will sup with him and he with me. To him that overcometh, will I grant to sit with me in my throne, even as I also overcame and am set down with my Father in his throne. Well, thank you all once again for tuning into the Daily Manna Show here on Gospel 90.3. May God bless you all. We'll do it again tomorrow. I'm going to leave you with Sitting Around the Table of the Lord by Gold City. Be stoned.

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2: How do you do? What happens when a man regains his freedom, but not his peace? When injustice hardens into vengeance, and power finally lies within reach? In part one of Ben-Hur, Judah rose from the chains of Rome to stand as a prince once more, wealthy, honored, and strong. Yet the wound of betrayal still burned within him. We now bring you the second part of that epic drama, the story of a prince whose life is forever transformed by the king who conquers not with swords, but with love. A love that leaves hearts, minds, and very lives unshackled.

0: This is Unshackled, the longest-running audio drama in history. Now broadcast around the Earth, here is episode number 3936 in the series Unshackled, the program that makes you face yourself and think. Much of the year, we dramatize true stories of real people. But a few times annually, we present stories woven from imagination, crafted to show what we believe to be true and that ought to be said in connection with the season. Today, we bring you the conclusion of a special radio play dramatization of a timeless novel by Lew Wallace. It is the story of Judah Ben-Hur. In part one, we learned that Judah was a prince of Judea, an heir to a noble house in Jerusalem. His family lived in a grand palace with marble halls and terraced gardens overlooking the holy city. Yet Judah became a man shattered by wrongful oppression. Now we'll see how his hatred and pursuit of vengeance were removed by a surprise divine meeting. This is part two of Ben-Hur. Right now on Unshackled.
1: Antioch, the queen of the east, a city of beauty and vice, where Roman order clashed with the chaotic spirit of the Orient. I walked its streets not as Judah the slave, but as Arius, the Roman.
2: Spices from India, pearls from the sea.
1: You there.
2: Hey.
1: I seek the house of Simonides, the merchant.
2: Simonides? The cripple? Oh, he lives near the warehouse district by the river. But be warned, Roman. He is a hard man to see.
1: Simonides, my father's faithful steward. If anyone knew the fate of my mother and sister, it would be him. I found his house, a fortress of commerce amidst the squalor of the docks.
3: What do you want?
1: I wish to speak to your master. Tell him a son of the house of Hur is here.

0: Hey, you are of the house of Hur?
1: I am Judah.
0: Judah Ben-Hur is dead, or lost to the galleys. I have mourned him for 5 years. Who are you, really?
2: I am he, Simonides. Look at me.
0: The eyes. Yes, the eyes. They are his. But the bearing, you stand like a Roman.
2: Rome tried to break me, old friend. Instead, it forged me. I was adopted by Quintus Arius. I am a citizen, but my heart is here. Where are they, Simonides, my mother, Tirza?
0: Oh, Judah, my prince. I do not know. When the Romans took your property, they tortured me to find your father's hidden wealth, but I gave them nothing. They broke my body, as you can see, but not my silence. As for your family,

0: imprisoned, like you. 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No one knows for certain.
1: Masala, he did this.
0: He is here, Judah, in Antioch. He is a favorite of the people. He drives in the games. He is untouchable.
1: No man is untouchable.
2: Father?
0: Esther, come. Look who has returned from the grave.
1: Esther, you were a child when I left.
2: And you were a prince. Welcome home, my lord.
1: In her eyes, I saw a gentleness I had forgotten existed. She spoke of faith, of waiting, of a God who sees all. But my heart was too full of noise to hear her quiet wisdom. I needed allies, and I found one in the most unlikely of places, the tent of an Arab sheik.
3: Welcome, Roman. Or should I say Jew? My spies tell me interesting things.
1: I am a simple man who loves horses, Sheik Ilderim. And I hear yours are the finest in the world.
3: The finest? They are the wind itself. Mira, Rigel, Antares, Altair, daughters of the stars. But they need a driver, a hand that is firm yet loving. My driver is... well, he's afraid of them.
1: I am not afraid.
3: Oh, we shall see. But first, meet my guest. He's a man of great wisdom. From Egypt, Balthazar.
4: Peace be with you, young Arius. Or is it Judah?
1: You know me?
4: I know the look of a man who is hunting, and the look of a man who is being hunted.
3: Balthazar speaks in riddles, but he speaks truth. He waits for a king.
1: A king? To drive out the Romans?
4: To drive out the darkness in men's souls. I saw his star years ago. I held him as a babe in Bethlehem. He's here somewhere. The Redeemer.
1: The only Redeemer I seek is my sword. Or a chariot.
3: A chariot! Then you are in luck. Masala drives in the games, a tournament this very season. He boasts he cannot be beaten. And most important, he bets heavily on himself.
1: He will be beaten.
3: You wish to drive my team against him?
1: I wish to destroy him.
3: Good. Good. The Roman is arrogant. He insults my horses. He insults my people. If you drive Judah Ben-Hur, you drive for all of us. But be warned, Masala races to kill.
1: So do I. For months I trained in secret. Four Arabians, swift as the wind, became my weapons. The Hippodrome was a place of glory and blood, where men wagered fortunes and pride could rise or die in a single race. I stationed myself at the exit gates after one of Masala's victorious showings. The taste of vengeance on my tongue.
3: Another win, another victory. Bring me the laurel.
5: Masala!
3: Well, Rome's lost son returns.
1: Not lost, found.
3: I heard you drowned.
1: You hoped I had.
3: Hope is a luxury. I deal in certainty.
1: Then be certain of this. I challenge you. Oh,
3: to what? Philosophy? You were always fond of speeches.
1: The chariot.
3: You. Against me.
1: You took everything from me.
3: I took what you were not strong enough to defend.
1: Name the day.
3: Oh, you misunderstand the rules here. Men die in the Hippodrome.
1: I have been dying since Jerusalem.
3: Why do this, Judah?
1: Because you said I would learn.
3: And have you?
1: Yes. I have learned what Rome requires.
3: Very well. You may join our next race. The Games of Mars. 3 weeks.

0: sent.
1: The challenge was set. Antioch buzzed with rumor. A Jew was joining the competition against Rome's champion. Pride against pride. But even as I prepared for the race of my life, another search weighed upon me. My mother and sister, if they lived, they would be somewhere beneath Rome's shadow.
2: We have searched the records, my lord. No official death.
1: Then they live.
2: Possibly. There is another place.
1: Speak.
2: The Valley of the Lepers.
1: No.
2: Those imprisoned during the Purge. Some were sent there.
1: Take me. Outside Antioch's gates lay a place of exile, a valley where the diseased were cast away, forgotten by the world. It was a graveyard for the living, and hope rarely crossed its threshold.
3: Unclean! Unclean!
1: God of Israel, no!
4: Judah!
1: Mother!
4: Do not come closer!
5: Stay back!
1: It is me!
5: We prayed you'd lived, brother!
1: I came for you!
4: No, Judah. You came for vengeance.
1: I came for both!
4: Judah, listen to me. Hate has already taken too much.
1: But they did this to you.
4: Then let God judge.
1: Come with me. I have wealth now, protection. I can take you far from Antioch. Rome will never find you.
4: And if someone sees us, fear would spread. And they would drive us away again.
5: Or worse.
4: The priests declared us unclean, Judah. The sickness may not show yet, but they say it comes surely.
5: Some here looked well when they arrived too.
1: But you are my family.
4: And because we love you, we will not endanger you.
1: Then tell me what I can do.
4: Pray.
1: Prayer will not stop Messala.
4: No, but it may save you.
1: Mother, I have challenged Messala. I will win the race.
4: And then?
1: And then Messala will fall.
5: Will that heal us, brother?
1: I left the valley with my resolve sharpened, but my spirit shaken. The race approached, the arena filled. The great circus of Antioch, a sea of humanity shouting, betting, screaming for blood. 12 chariots stand ready. Among them, the gilded chariot of Messala, the Roman favorite, and beside him, the 4 magnificent bays of Sheik Ildarim.
6: Drive them like the desert wind, my son. Let Rome taste their dust.
7: Citizens of Antioch! Today, Rome's champion, Messala Valerius!
1: Oh, steady, boys. I know you can feel what I feel.
8: Last chance to withdraw.
1: Yeah, you had yours in Jerusalem.
8: If you fall, I will not weep.
1: You never did.
7: Riders ready? Go!
1: Hold steady. Steady.
8: You cannot outrun Rome.
1: You mistake me. I am not running from it. The first turn was tight, dangerously tight.
7: He's cutting inside!
8: Yield!
1: No! The dust rose instantly, choking and thick. Messala was aggressive, lashing his horses, cutting off a Greek driver, sending him crashing into the wall.
8: Watch him, Judah! Watch the wheels!
1: The second lap, Messala was gaining, and he had a trick. His chariot had bladed wheels jutting out from the hubs. He used them to shear the spokes of anyone who came too close.
8: You could have stood beside me, Judah!
1: You made your choice, Messala! Another chariot shattered against the barrier. Another driver trampled beneath the hooves. Stay with me. Stay with me.
8: No!

0: party! I fight to win!
1: We enter the final turn. The turn of death. Masala hugged the inside wall, leaving no room. He thought he had me blocked, but Ildarim's horses had a reserve he did not know.
0: No! Altair! Antares! No! No!
1: Masala lay broken in the dust. I had won. Why does it feel empty? Masala, can I?
2: No! You think you've defeated me?
1: You chose this.
3: The race is not over, Judah.
1: What do you mean?
3: Your mother. Your sister.
1: What of them?
3: The Valley of the Lepers.
1: I know.
3: Reports are they're not long for this world. So your victory is ashes.
2: You did it! By the sands of the desert, you did it! He's ruined.
1: Is he dead?
2: He lives. Barely. His body is crushed. Surely his days are numbered. And his fortune! I have won it all! Every denarius he bet. He is a beggar now, Judah. You have stripped him of everything.
1: It is finished. But as I stood there, the victor, listening to the crowd chant my name, I felt cold. The fire of vengeance had burned itself out, leaving only ash. I had destroyed him, but my mother, my sister, the valley still waited. I rode to Jerusalem like a madman, the Valley of the Lepers, a place of living death. I stood at the edge of the caves, calling their names into the darkness. Mother! Tirza! Miriam! And then, a shape in the shadows, two shapes, rags wrapped around rotting flesh.
4: Stay back. Unclean. Unclean.
1: Mother, is that you?
4: Judah. No. Go away. Do not look at us.
1: Mother, it's me. Come to me.
4: Brother, please, run. We are dead.
1: You are not dead. You are mine. I will take you from here.
4: There is no taking us, my son. The law forbids it. We are cursed.
1: Then I will break the law. I will tear down the heavens if I have to. But I could not touch them. The law of the land, the fear of the disease, it was a wall higher than any prison. I set up a camp nearby, bringing them food, water, watching them waste away from a distance. My vengeance against Masala felt hollow now. What good was his ruin if I could not save them?
5: Judah.
1: Esther, what do you... Esther, go away. It is not safe here.
5: I am not afraid. Judah, there is talk in the city. The Nazarene. The one Balthazar spoke of. Jesus.
1: Another zealot? Another false messiah?
5: No. They say he heals the sick. They say he makes the blind see. They say he can heal lepers.
1: Oh, fairy tales for children.
5: Is it? Or are you too proud to hope? He is coming to Jerusalem, Judah, for the Passover. Bring them to him.
1: And if he fails? If he is just a man?
5: Then we are no worse than we are now. But if he is who they say...
1: Hope is a dangerous thing. When unrealized, it hurts more.

0: more than despair. But looking at the shrouded forms of my mother and sister, I knew I had no choice. Stay close. Keep your faces covered. If the crowd sees you, they will stone us.
1: Judah, this is madness.
0: It is our only chance.
2: I am tired, Judah.
0: Just a little further. Look, the crowd is parting. He is coming. I saw him walking in the midst of the throng. He was not a warrior. He carried no sword. He wore simple robes. But there was a silence around him, a center of calm in the storm of humanity. I remembered the water, the man at the well in Nazareth. It was him, the same eyes.
1: It is the teacher.
0: Call to him. Mother, call to him.
2: Jesus! Master!
1: Jesus! Master! Have mercy on us!
3: Stone them!
4: Do not come near the teacher!
0: Stay back. I will kill the first man who touches them. The mob surged. I was ready to fight, to die. But then, he stopped. He turned. The crowd fell silent under his gaze. He walked toward us, toward the unclean. He did not flinch. He looked at me. He knew me. He smiled. A smile of infinite sorrow and infinite love. Then he looked at my mother and sister.
1: Lord, if you are willing, you can make us clean.
0: He did not speak a spell. He did not wave a hand. He simply said,
5: I am willing. Be clean.
2: My hands! Look! Look at my hands!
1: The pain! It is gone! Judah, look!
0: I watched as the rags fell away to reveal skin that was whole, pink and healthy like a child's. The sores, the rot, vanished. It was impossible. It was real.
2: I am healed! I am healed!
3: Mother, tears up!
2: We are healed!
3: Oh, I held them. I held them weeping like a child. I looked up to thank him.
0: But he was moving on, walking toward the city gate, toward Jerusalem, toward his own fate. The days went by in a rush as my mother and sister slowly reclaimed their lives and hope returned. But soon, news spread about the very one who had healed them. Why? Why did they arrest him? He heals people. He preaches love.
6: The priests fear him, Judah. And Pilate fears the priests. They say he claims to be a king. Rome allows no kings but Caesar.
0: I will gather my men. I have legions I trained in the desert. We will storm the Praetorium. We will free him.
7: Put down your sword, Judah.
0: How can I? He saved my family. I owe him my life.
7: He does not seek a kingdom of this world. You cannot save him with swords. Maybe this is what he came for.
0: To die? That makes no sense.
7: Perhaps it makes the only sense there is. Come, let us see.
0: We followed the procession to the hill called Golgotha, the skull. The sky turned black as pitch, though it was midday. I saw him stumble. I saw the blood. I wanted to rush forward to cut down the soldiers, to scream at the injustice. But something held me back. Balthazar's hand on my arm, or the look in Jesus' eyes as he passed. He was not a victim. He was a sacrifice.

0: Messala, Rome, the soldiers, forgive them. The words struck me harder than any whip. Forgive them. Even me? I, who had lived for hate, I, who had killed?
1: It is finished.
0: The earth shook, but the greater earthquake was in my heart.
2: Surely, this was the Son of God.
0: As the rain began to fall, washing the blood from the wood, I felt the heavy chains of my anger, chains I had forged link by link, year by year, finally snap.
3: Judah?
0: Yes, Esther.
3: Father has asked that. Judah, you look different.
0: I feel different. The fire is gone, Esther. The thirst is quenched.
3: And Messala?
0: I went to him before he died.
3: You did?
0: I told him. I forgave him.
3: Oh, Judah.
0: He did not understand. He cursed me to the end. But it did not matter. The forgiveness was not for him. It was for me. It was the only way to be free.
4: Ah, so the great warrior retires, eh?
0: The warrior is dead, Simonides. Judah Ben-Hur lives. And he has much work to do. We have a fortune, you and I.
4: Indeed. What shall we do with it, huh? Raise an army?
0: No. We will help the followers of the way. They are hiding, afraid. They need shelter. They need means to spread his message. Balthazar says this is just the beginning, that death could not hold him.
3: They say the tomb is empty, Judah.
0: I believe it. I saw him give life to the living dead. Why should he not take it back for himself?
5: Judah, the sun is setting. It is time for prayer.
0: Yes, Mother. And so, my story ends not with a sword, but with a prayer. Not with a shout of victory, but with a whisper of grace. I lost a kingdom, but I found a king. I sought revenge, but I found redemption. I was a slave to Rome, then a slave to hate. But now I am truly unshackled.
6: Listening friend, Jesus said, I am the way, the truth, and the life. No man cometh unto the Father but by me. Judah sought justice. He found forgiveness. He pursued vengeance. He received grace. And the same mercy that met him on a dusty road and at the foot of a cross is offered still. Perhaps you know what it is to carry anger, to replay injustice, to wait for the day when the score will finally be settled. But vengeance cannot heal a wounded soul. Only Jesus Christ can do that. If you have never asked him to forgive you, to change you, to free you from bitterness and sin, you can do so today. Speak to him. He hears. If you need help making this life-changing decision to trust in Jesus, we encourage you to call 1-888-NEED-HIM or visit chataboutjesus.com. 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Original music composed by Gary Fry, conductor Doug Horn, live music performers Steve Martin, Caleb Tolleson, Andy Sutton, Louis Corrali, Daniel Meyer, and Amanda Shore. 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Audio engineer David Pierczynski. Script Tim Gregory. 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
1: Exactly what type of principles was our great nation founded upon? Patrick Henry, known by some as the Orator of the Revolution, said, "It cannot be emphasized too clearly and too often that this nation was founded not by religionists, but by Christians. Not on religion, but on the

gospel of Jesus Christ. For this very reason, peoples of other faiths have been afforded asylum, prosperity, and freedom of worship here. Happy Independence Day.

my shepherd, I shall not want. 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He leadeth me in the paths of righteousness for his name's sake. Yea, though I walk through the valley of the shadow of death, I will fear no evil, for thou art with me. Thy rod and thy staff, they comfort me. 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Surely goodness and mercy shall follow me all the days of my life, and I will dwell in the house of the Lord forevermore.

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1: For American Family News, I'm Robert Thornton. Fox reports the Trump administration has temporarily authorized the production, delivery, and sale of Iranian oil under a new 60-day license, according to Treasury Secretary Scott Bessent. The general license was announced as the U.S. and Iran continued talks with a goal of reaching a final peace deal. It eases the restrictions on Iranian crude oil and petrochemical and petroleum products through August 21st. A federal judge

0: Just today blocked an attempt by the Trump administration to subpoena Minnesota Governor Tim Walz and other state officials and called it an effort to harass and retaliate against them. U.S. District Judge Patrick Schlitz, a George W. Bush appointee, found that the dominant purpose of the subpoenas was to coerce Minnesota officials into assisting the federal government with enforcing civil immigration law and to harass and retaliate against them for failing to do so. Kentucky Attorney General Russell Coleman is suing gambling companies and prediction markets. More from Caleb Castile.
1: The state of Kentucky joins the 16 other states that have filed lawsuits against many prediction markets based on operating illegal gambling operations and failing to offer proper resources to combat gambling addiction. The lawsuits filed in Franklin Circuit Court were against Kalshi, Polymarket, and VGW. Kalshi and Polymarket are prediction market platforms which allegedly allow users to bypass the consumer protections and tax requirements mandated by state law. Dr. John Kent, professor of business and legal policy at the University of Illinois, says that these markets allow for so much more than just sports betting.
2: They're going into all other types of venues, and these other venues include the stock market, anywhere there's money to be made.
1: He spoke on Washington Watch on how far the topics of possible bets span, saying that Polymarket had bettors who made $400,000 betting on the capture of Maduro in Venezuela. Even though the Commodity Futures Trading Commission says that these markets are regulated, Dr. Kent says that they are not.
2: It's really disturbing that the Commodity Futures Trading Commission would not just be permitting this, but promoting it and enabling it, and even suing those states which are trying to restrict it.
1: However, voters recently have shown that they are not pro-gambling. In Georgia, President Trump's endorsed gubernatorial candidate Burt Jones lost in a huge upset to Rick Jackson. Jackson came out early in the campaign running on an anti-gambling platform. This may be interpreted as a sign that Americans are tired of the gambling companies taking money out of the pockets of the people. I'm Caleb Castile.
0: KERA News reports the Texas State Board of Education is to vote this week on new curriculum emphasizing Texas and Christian themes. Critics say the new social studies lessons and reading lists overemphasize Christianity. The proposed curriculum would teach third graders about Moses' contributions as a lawgiver through the Ten Commandments and how Christian beliefs helped shape American ideas about equality, rights, and treating people with dignity. Lawmakers in India have walked back a 2019 transgender law. Previously, an individual could obtain legal recognition as transgender or by just asserting their status as a transgender. Dr. David Clausen, director of the Center for Biblical Worldview at FRC, made these comments on Washington Watch.
3: And so now what's happened is a new law has been put forward by lawmakers. I believe it's been signed by the president that if someone wants to identify as transgender, they have to go through a medical review and a government certification now.
0: He said India's lawmakers have realized that self-identifying as a so-called transgender isn't enough for legal recognition.
3: 80% of the nation is Hindu. Christians make up literally, it's just under 2%. And so, yeah, you totally can't say that this is a result of right-wing activism or Christian nationalism. The church is very small over in India. I think what this tells us, though, is that the created order has a way of reasserting itself.
4: Right.
3: You look at the claims of gender identity, which again is just by asserting one's transgender status, you're then recognized as someone who's transgender, who receives the benefits of this minority status.
0: In weather news, the National Weather Service says the greatest risk for flash flooding runs from parts of Texas all the way into the Mid-Atlantic region. That's all our time for now. Find more news at AFN.net.
5: 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Today's good news verse of the day comes from Ezekiel 36, verse 26. A new heart also will I give you, and a new spirit will I put within you. And I will take away the stony heart out of your flesh, and I will give you an heart of flesh. That's Ezekiel 36, 26, our good news verse of the day. Central Florida weather forecast for today looks like it's going to be sunshine in the afternoon, a few clouds, a high of 98 degrees. Overnight weather forecast looks like it's going to be partly cloudy skies and a low of 75 degrees. 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

Hello, I'm David Gibbs of the Christian Law Association. As an attorney, I have a front row view of the dramatic changes taking place on America's legal landscape. 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

0: I'm about to have a running fit. How about you?
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2: Welcome to CW Today, a daily five-minute program dedicated to helping women with their life relationships. Hosted by veteran ladies conference speaker and the editor of Christian Womanhood magazine, Mrs. Loretta Walker. The closer a woman's heart is to the heart of God, the better able she is to thrive in her relationships with others. In that spirit, here's the host of CW Today, Mrs. Loretta Walker.
3: My husband and I were talking the other day about a situation, and I don't know why, but the word tolerance came up. And as we were discussing the word tolerance, I said to him, you know, Kevin, if we're going to get along with each other and with other people, it just seems like we need to learn how to tolerate other people. Now, as I said that to him, I thought, now, Loretta, how do you tolerate other people? Well, the one big thought that came to my mind was when I thought of Psalms 51:3, which says, "For I acknowledge my transgressions, and my sin is ever before me." Now, when I say that verse, what I'm saying is, how do I put up with other people's weaknesses and sins and transgressions? Is that I realize that I have some. You know, that's how I have learned tolerance. Okay? It's easy for me to get upset with people when they make mistakes. However, when I start to get upset with them and I remember, I just made a terrible mistake yesterday. Can I tell you about it, friends? I was trying to buy a ticket for my husband to fly to Indiana to do some ministry work and also for medical reasons. And I bought the ticket, and when I got up this morning and looked on my emails, I had bought two tickets instead of one. Oh my goodness, I was frantic. And I called the company that I bought the tickets from, and I said, I don't know what you can do, and if you can't do anything, I understand, you know, but this is what I did. And they looked at both of them. They said, they are exactly the same. And I said, well, what can I do? And so they graciously refunded me one of those tickets. Now, I'd never heard of that before. Can I tell you that? But I wonder if part of that is because I think God blessed me because I'm learning how to be tolerant of other people. Because I had had somebody else make a mistake with my money. Like they bought double of something that I on the internet that I didn't need. And I sort of said, I don't need two of them. I just needed one. And I couldn't return it. But I didn't say anything to the person, and I said, you know what, Loretta? I make mistakes. She makes mistakes. That's okay. But see, that's what being tolerant is realizing that every time somebody does something against you or says something that hurts your feelings or whatever, it's because then you realize, you know what, I do that too. Another thing that I think happens to me sometimes is people argue with me about what I know to be true, okay? And so it happened to me last week, and as they started arguing with me, I just got real quiet. And when I got quiet, I thought, you know what, I'm not going to say anything. I'm not going to give them a hard time for arguing with me about this situation that I know is right. I'm just going to be quiet. And I'm going to realize, I'm going to use this time, and in this all flashed through my mind as it was happening. And I'm going to use this time to remind myself, Loretta, don't argue with people. Just let them think the way they want to think. It's not important to correct them. It's not important. And isn't that funny that that's another situation where I have to learn to be tolerant of other people when they argue with me and I think I know what I'm talking about. So I'm just trying to encourage you ladies today. Let your sin be ever before you. Don't ever think, I've arrived, I don't do that, so why should they do that to me? No, you say, you know, my sin is ever before me. I remember who I am and my own weaknesses. And when I remember them, it makes me be able to tolerate and put up with other people's weaknesses. Yep, it's a great lesson to remember, and it's even more important verse to memorize. Psalm 51:3. Rejoice in the Lord always, and again I say rejoice.
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0: babies are coming, and she's coming in the morning. 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You better be a praying, better get your liver ready if you wanna see the Jubilee. Everybody's gonna be shouting and singing. 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
1: Everybody's gonna be happy at the Jubilee.
0: Gonna wear a crown, gonna wear it in the morning. Wear it in the glory land.
1: Glory land.
0: Gonna play a harp, gonna play it in the morning. Everything gonna be so grand.
1: Be so grand.
0: Boys about the meal, we'll be singing when we join them.

Now the prophet Daniel tells about three men who walked with God, Shadrach, Meshach, and Abednego, before the wicked king they stood. But the king commanded them bound and thrown into the fiery furnace that day. And the fire was so hot that the men were slain and forced them on their way. When the three were cast in and the king rose up to witness this awful fate, he began to tremble at what he saw, and in astonished tones he spake. Did we not cast three men bound into the midst of that fire? Behold, I see four men unhurt, unbound, walking down there. They're Shadrach, Meshach, and Abednego, on the fiery coals they trod. And the form of the fourth man

0: American Family News. I'm Robert Thornton. Vice President J.D. Vance said today peace talks with Iran created a good foundation for a successful final deal to end the war that began at the end of February. Vance also said Iran had agreed to invite International Atomic Energy Agency inspectors back into the country. However, Iran did not acknowledge that. See more at AFN.net. The Iranian people are reportedly devastated when they hear about the pending deal between the U.S. and their mullahs. But AFN's Steve Jordahl reports it is creating an amazing openness to the gospel.
1: The atmosphere inside Iran is described as disillusioned, disappointed, fearful, and hopeless. But Dr. Hormoz Shariat of Iran Alive Ministries says the people are suddenly open to the gospel.
2: I was talking to our leaders yesterday, and they were saying amazing, open, spiritual atmosphere in Iran.
1: In January, the Revolutionary Guard Corps mowed down more than 30,000 protesters in the streets, according to some reports, in an attempt to maintain control of its civilians. Iranians escaped into their homes in fear. Shariat says that's all changed.
2: The fear is gone. We go on public street and we see people freely listen and talk about Jesus Christ. Because before they were afraid, it's dangerous. They will get us. They will kill us.
1: He says they're finding an underground church in Iran that even experts weren't aware of.
2: People, even non-Christians, openly talk about Jesus. And he said, you're finding so many Christians out there. When we talk, they're not fearful to hide their faith.
1: Shariat says wherever there are persecuted Christians, there's been a counterintuitive, supernatural openness to the gospel. He says the Iranian people have also reached the end of their tether.
2: The people of Iran are saying we have no future. If we die, we die. We don't care. We're just going to express what we believe. If they kill us, they will kill us.
1: I'm Steve Jordahl.
0: Charlie Kirk's accused assassin is back in a Utah court as a judge rules on several defense motions in the murder case. Here's Fox's Jeff Manasso.
3: Tyler Robinson's attorneys were trying to block hearsay evidence from an upcoming preliminary hearing. Evidence that included pre-recorded testimony from Robinson's roommate, Lance Twiggs, that included a confession.
4: Accordingly, the defendant's motion is respectfully denied.
3: Judge Tony Graff also denying the defense motion to compel Twiggs to testify during the preliminary hearing for which no electronic devices will be allowed in court. The judge for now delaying his decision on whether prosecutors violated a gag order by talking to reporters and whether the death penalty should be taken off the table. Jeff Manasso, Fox News.
0: Today, Mexican President Claudia Sheinbaum said that her country seeks to restart oil shipments to Cuba soon, a move that could provide much-needed relief as the island's crisis deepens given a lack of petroleum. Mexico became a key fuel supplier to Cuba after the U.S. attacked Venezuela in early January and halted critical oil shipments. But those shipments were completely suspended when President Donald Trump threatened tariffs on any country that provided or sold oil to the island. The UK Prime Minister has resigned. Here's Fox's Greg Palcott.
5: UK Prime Minister Keir Starmer will soon be out of a job. He broke the news that he was stepping down as Prime Minister and Labour Party leader outside of No. 10 Downing Street. It was emotional and, being the lawyer that he is, diplomatic.
6: The question my party is asking now is whether I am best placed to lead us into the next general election.
5: Set to take over, by all accounts, Andy Burnham, the one-time popular mayor of Greater Manchester, the second biggest city in the UK. He left that and just won a parliament seat, allowing him to go for the top job, posting, "The Labour movement has always been at its strongest when it looks forward with confidence and purpose. We'll make sure this transition is a positive process of renewal for our party and our country."
0: Starmer's tenure has been plagued by a lagging economy and fallout from the appointment of former ambassador to the United States, Peter Mandelson, an associate of Jeffrey Epstein. That's all our time for this version of the news. We invite you to see more news online at AFN.net. I'm Robert Thornton.

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0: Now, what you've brought me today is truly remarkable. This is a pristine ceramic mug featuring a cartoon cat saying, "I hate Mondays." Notice the subtle coffee stain from circa 2012.
1: Wow, is it worth a lot?
0: 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But tell me, where did you actually acquire it?
1: Oh, I got it at New Life Thrift Store.
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0: And now it's time for the Fabulous Funnies.
1: But I'm trying to see the good side of it. You know, there's a good side. It's going to be better for me when I do it. I'm trying to be like my Uncle Zach. I don't care how bad it gets. He can always see the good in anything. I went up to see him the other day. He was getting up in years. He was sitting there on his porch. I said, Uncle Zach, how you doing? He said, well, he said, my hearing's not like it used to be. Don't hear much anymore. He said, I can barely turn my head enough because of my arthritis to see out the car window. He said, my vision is failing me somewhat. He said, I can barely see the hood ornament on my car. But thank the Lord, I can still drive.

Have you had a rough day? Are you feeling down? Do you need a pick-me-up, a good laugh, or a catchy song? Well, look no further. It's the Head and Home Show on Gospel 90.3.

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1: American Family News, I'm Robert Thornton. Vice President J.D. Vance said today peace talks with Iran created a good foundation for a successful final deal to end the war that began at the end of February. Vance also said Iran had agreed to invite International Atomic Energy Agency inspectors back into the country. However, Iran did not acknowledge that. See more at AFN.net. The Iranian people are reportedly devastated when they hear about the pending deal between the U.S. and their mullahs. But AFN's Steve Jordahl reports it is creating an amazing openness to the gospel.
2: The atmosphere inside Iran is described as disillusioned, disappointed, fearful, and hopeless. But Dr. Hormoz Shariat of Iran Alive Ministries says the people are suddenly open to the gospel.
3: I was talking to our leaders yesterday, and they were saying amazing, open, spiritual atmosphere in Iran.
2: In January, the Revolutionary Guard Corps mowed down more than 30,000 protesters in the streets, according to some reports, in an attempt to maintain control of its civilians. Iranians escaped into their homes in fear. Shariat says that's all changed.
3: The fear is gone. We go on public street and we see people freely listen and talk about Jesus Christ. Because before they were afraid, it's dangerous. They will get us. They will kill us.
2: He says they're finding an underground church in Iran that even experts weren't aware of.
3: People, even non-Christians, openly talk about Jesus. And he said, you're finding so many Christians out there. When we talk, they're not fearful to hide their faith.
2: Shariat says wherever there are persecuted Christians, there's been a counterintuitive, supernatural openness to the gospel. He says the Iranian people have also reached the end of their tether.
3: The people of Iran are saying we have no future. If we die, we die. We don't care. We're just going to express what

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Hi, I'm Attorney Dean Bernotti. Psalm 16:8 says, I have set the Lord always before me, because he is at my right hand. I shall not be moved. Some of us are old enough to remember when we rarely locked doors and windows. 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

0: stony heart out of your flesh, and I will give you an heart of flesh. That's Ezekiel 36:26, our good news verse of the day. Overnight weather forecast looks like it's going to be partly cloudy skies and a low of 75 degrees. Tomorrow's weather forecast, sunny along with a few clouds in the afternoon, a high of 96 degrees. 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
1: 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the separation.
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3: Thy word is a lamp unto my feet and a light unto my path. This is Gary Neron welcoming you to the Lamp and Light broadcast, coming to you from the studios of Central Baptist Church in beautiful Ocala, Florida. Lamp and Light is a ministry taking a book of the Bible verse by verse, teaching as it is to men as they are, without compromise or apology, speaking the truth in love, and our purpose is to give the lamp and light to all. Last week in our study of 1 Peter chapter 3, we were talking about the difference between suffering for doing wrong and for doing right. Let's continue with that thought today. Now, here is our teacher and pastor, Dr. Andy Bloom.
4: When you do evil, suffer. We don't like the suffering, but we really have it coming. But when you do good, and you're suffered, maybe you're betrayed. Now, those that have had adultery, maybe you had an adulterous mate. And in some cases, you've heard of somebody finding a mate in adultery, and they end up shooting either that mate or the one they were in adultery with. But a faithful mate, trying to do what's right, and they discover that they've been betrayed by their mate who is unfaithful. And there is harm. You know more than hurt feelings. You know what an actual wounded spirit is. Jesus bared his heart to the disciples, and yet he was betrayed by Judas. Now he says here in verse 17, it is bitter. And that's defined as more profitable. Why? Because it will glorify God, which is our duty, but it will also lead to reward at the judgment seat. Now, think on these verses. Luke 11:49, therefore also said the wisdom of God, I will send them prophets and apostles, and some of them they shall slay and persecute. Now, they had to have an eternal mindset to accept persecution and martyrdom, to be told that up front. And so they would have to have an eternal mindset to accept that and see that it was more profitable for them. In 2 Peter chapter 2, verse 4 and 5, we read, for if God spared not the angels that sinned, but cast them down to hell and delivered them into chains of darkness to be reserved unto judgment, and spared not the old world, but saved Noah, the eighth person, a preacher of righteousness, bringing in the flood upon the world of the ungodly. But all understand that although those angels that sinned were cast down and chained, and although the entire world of that day was

judged, Noah endured suffering and persecution for 120 years. In Jeremiah chapter 20, verses 9 through the first part of verse 11, we read this. Jeremiah, he's been preaching, and every time he preaches, it seems like that he's either in stocks, beaten, thrown in a dungeon, or something. And so Jeremiah finally says, "Then I said, I will not make mention of him, nor speak any more in his name. But his word was in mine heart as that burning fire shut up in my bones, and I was weary with forbearing, and I could not stay. For I heard the defaming of many, fear on every side. Report, say they, and we will report it. All my familiars watched for my halting, saying, peradventure, he will be enticed, and we shall prevail against him, and we shall take our revenge on him. But the Lord is with me as a mighty, terrible one." Oh, maybe even within a church, there are those that are hoping that you'll mess up. They're hoping that you'll do something that they can, in one way or another, move in to control you or run you off. But never forget, the Lord is with me. Yes, my friend, the Lord is with you, and he's as a mighty, terrible, or powerful one. Now, be sure you have a good conscience. That is, being right according to the Word of God. Friend, the Bible has nothing to fear from our reasoning. God did endow you with the brain and the wonderful ability to reason. But the reasoning of man, although it's vehemently opposed to the Word of God, especially in matters of separation, that reasoning of man, as strong as it may seem sometimes, is still not a threat that will do violence to and destroy the Word of God. You see, the Bible stands, and so you learn to stand on it and live by it. By the way, that's the introductory song every day to the Lamp and Light broadcast as sung by the Maranatha Baptist College Quartet, written by Lillinus back in 1885 to 1959 that he lived. And he wrote, "The Bible stands like a rock undaunted. Mid the raging storms of time, its pages burn with the eternal and truth, and they glow with a light sublime. The Bible stands like a mountain towering far above the works of men. Is truth by none ever was refuted, and destroy it? They never can. The Bible stands, though the hills may tumble. It will firmly stand when the earth shall crumble. I will plant my feet on its firm foundation, for the Bible stands." He goes on to say, "The Bible stands, and it will forever when the world has passed away. By inspiration, it has been given. All its precepts, I will obey. The Bible stands every test we give it, for its author is divine. By grace alone, I expect to live it and to prove it and to make it mine. The Bible stands, though the hills may tumble, and it will firmly stand when the earth shall crumble. I will plant my feet on its firm foundations, for the Bible stands." Yes, my friend, stand on the Word of God. Now, our reasoning, all of our reason, must be built on the Word of God, built on faith. You see, faith is acting upon what the Word of God commands. Our reason must be servants to the Word by the Holy Spirit. In other words, don't put your own reasoning outside of the Word of God on the throne of your heart, or you're not going to have a good conscience, because it's going to be opposed to God at the judgment seat that will be made known. So, my friend, follow God.
and the formula

in this idea of God's way to face adversity is to be not afraid. You trust God. Sanctify Him in your heart. Give Him a special place and much time. Study His Word to know it and give it, even to the persecutors. And keep a good conscience by being submitted in mind and heart to the Word of God. Now, my friend, you can't do that if Jesus Christ is not your Savior. If He's not your Lord and Savior, then, friend, you simply just cannot do that. God loves you, my friend, and He wants to save your soul. You may be listening to my broadcast, and you're not sure that if you die today, that heaven is your home. My friend, the Bible lets us know that there is only one way to heaven. Jesus said in John chapter 14, verse 6, I am the way, the truth, and the life. No man cometh unto the Father but by me. In Acts chapter 4, verse 12, it says, there is none other name given among men whereby you must be saved. Friend, nobody else can save you but Jesus Christ. A church can't save you. Baptisms won't save you. Your good works won't save you. Doing the best you can won't save you. Because the Bible says we're sinners. There is none righteous. No, not one. Romans chapter 3, verse 10 says. And Romans chapter 3, verse 23 says, for all have sinned and come short of the glory of God. That includes me, and that includes you. The glory of God is the Lord Jesus Christ, and my friend, every one of us comes short of Him. You must be willing to repent. In Acts chapter 17, verse 30, it says that God commandeth all men everywhere to repent, because He has appointed a day in which He will judge the world. When you repent, you turn from something and you turn to something else. You turn from your sin and you're turning from yourself. You're turning from depending on yourself, your reasonings as the way to eternal life, and you turn to Jesus Christ, trusting Him totally, fully, and completely with your life. Jesus does not lie. God does not lie. His Word does not lie. And so His promise in Romans 10:13, for whosoever shall call upon the name of the Lord shall be saved. So my friend, if you're willing to turn from depending on yourself and turn from your sin and give your life to Christ, inviting Him into your life as your Lord and God, trusting that His shed blood paid the penalty for all your sin and that He rose up from the dead, believing that, invite Him into your heart right now as your Savior. My friend, why not pray this prayer right where you are? I'm going to form these words, but my friend, they're words only if you don't mean them. But if you mean it, and you want to ask the Lord to save you, and you want eternal life in heaven, then my friend, pray this prayer. Dear God, I know I am a sinner, and I need forgiveness. Forgive me of my sins. I believe that Jesus Christ shed His precious blood on the cross and died for my sin. I believe that 3 days later, He rose up from the dead. I am willing to turn from my sin and self-dependence and to trust You. Help me to do that. And I right now invite Jesus Christ to come into my heart and my life as my Lord, as my God, as my Savior. Save me right now. Thank You for saving me. In Jesus' name, amen. Now, my friend, if you just prayed that prayer and you just asked the Lord to save you, write us and let us know. I have a booklet that I have written titled Building Blocks. And I want you to have this booklet absolutely free. Just write and say, Brother Andy, I ask the Lord to save me. Would you send me the booklet? Or you might say, Brother Andy, I'm already saved, but I'd like to use that booklet to help others to grow in Christ. Then, my friend, if you'll just write me and send a return address so I can send that to you, I'll get that to you right away. And it will be absolutely free. And my friend,
may the lamp of God's word

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1: 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This is your announcer, Gary Neron, saying, may God's peace be with all that are in Christ.

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But are you prepared if an asteroid destroys your golf cart? 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

0: 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I even looked for the police. 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

0: reason through. 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